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10: Here's a look at your forecast. Lows level off around 40 tonight under partly cloudy skies. Winds out of the south, 5 to 10 miles per hour. Daytime highs approaching 68 tomorrow. Mainly sunny skies. Lows dip down to about 43 tomorrow night. Mainly clear skies. And that's your updated forecast. I'm meteorologist Paul Trombley. Get the latest weather updates online at MinnesotaDailyWeather.com. Currently, it's 61 degrees.
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10: Here's a look at your forecast. Lows level off around 40 tonight under partly cloudy skies. Winds out of the south, 5 to 10 miles per hour. Daytime highs approaching 68 tomorrow, mainly sunny skies. Lows dip down to about 43 tomorrow night, mainly clear skies. And that's your updated forecast. I'm meteorologist Paul Trombley. Get the latest weather updates online at minnesotadailyweather.com. Currently, it's 61 degrees.
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8: River City's weather. Here's a look at your forecast. Lows level off around 40 tonight under partly cloudy skies. South winds 5 to 10 miles per hour. Daytime highs approaching 68 tomorrow. Mainly clear skies. Clear skies tomorrow night. Lows level off around 43. And that's your updated forecast. I'm meteorologist Paul Trombley. Get the latest weather updates online at MinnesotaDailyWeather.com. Currently 59.
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10: Here's a look at your forecast. Lows level off around 40 tonight under partly cloudy skies. South winds 5 to 10 miles per hour. Daytime highs approaching 68 tomorrow. Mainly clear skies. Clear skies tomorrow night. Lows level off around 43. And that's your updated forecast. I'm meteorologist Paul Trombley. Get the latest weather updates online at minnesotadailyweather.com. Currently 59.
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8: Here's a look at your forecast. Lows level off around 40 tonight under partly cloudy skies, south winds 5 to 10 miles per hour. Daytime highs approaching 68 tomorrow, mainly clear skies. Clear skies tomorrow night, lows level off around 43. And that's your updated forecast. I'm meteorologist Paul Trombley. Get the latest weather updates online at minnesotadailyweather.com. Currently 55.
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9: Here's a look at your forecast. Lows level off around 40 tonight under partly cloudy skies, south winds 5 to 10 miles per hour. Daytime highs approaching 68 tomorrow, mainly clear skies. Clear skies tomorrow night, lows level off around 43. And that's your updated forecast. I'm meteorologist Paul Trombley. Get the latest weather updates online at minnesotadailyweather.com. Currently 55.
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8: Here's a look at your forecast. Lows level off around 40 tonight under partly cloudy skies. South winds 5 to 10 miles per hour. Daytime highs approaching 68 tomorrow. Mainly clear skies. Clear skies tomorrow night. Lows level off around 43. And that's your updated forecast. I'm meteorologist Paul Trombley. Get the latest weather updates online at MinnesotaDailyWeather.com. Right now, 52.
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6: Here's a look at your forecast. Lows level off around 40 tonight under partly cloudy skies. South winds 5 to 10 miles per hour. Daytime highs approaching 68 tomorrow. Mainly clear skies. Clear skies tomorrow night. Lows level off around 43. And that's your updated forecast. I'm meteorologist Paul Trombley. Get the latest weather updates online at MinnesotaDailyWeather.com. Right now, 52.
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9: Here's a look at your forecast. Lows level off around 40 tonight under partly cloudy skies, south winds 5 to 10 miles per hour. Daytime highs approaching 68 tomorrow, mainly clear skies. Clear skies tomorrow night, lows level off around 43. And that's your updated forecast. I'm meteorologist Paul Trombley. Get the latest weather updates online at minnesotadailyweather.com. Right now, 46.
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9: Here's a look at your forecast. Lows level off around 40 tonight under partly cloudy skies, south winds 5 to 10 miles per hour. Daytime highs approaching 68 tomorrow, mainly clear skies. Clear skies tomorrow night, lows level off around 43. And that's your updated forecast. I'm meteorologist Paul Trombley. Get the latest weather updates online at minnesotadailyweather.com. Right now, 46.
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13: Here's a look at your forecast. Lows dip down to about 40 overnight under partly cloudy skies. Winds out of the south, 8 to 15 miles per hour. Mainly sunny skies Thursday. High temperatures reach up to 68. Clear skies Thursday night. Lows around 43. And that's your updated forecast. I'm meteorologist Paul Frombly. Get the latest weather updates online at MinnesotaDailyWeather.com. Right now, it's 48 degrees.
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8: Here's a look at your forecast. Lows dip down to about 40 overnight under partly cloudy skies. Winds out of the south, 8 to 15 miles per hour. Mainly sunny skies Thursday. High temperatures reach up to 68. Clear skies Thursday night. Lows around 43. And that's your updated forecast. I'm meteorologist Paul Trombley. Get the latest weather updates online at MinnesotaDailyWeather.com. Right now, it's 48 degrees.
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10: Here's a look at your forecast. Lows dip down to about 40 overnight under mainly clear skies. Southeast winds 8 to 15 miles per hour. Mainly clear skies again Thursday. Highs level off around 68. Clear skies Thursday night. Lows dip down to about 43. And that's your updated forecast. I'm meteorologist Paul Trombley. Get the latest weather updates online at MinnesotaDailyWeather.com. 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
10: River City's weather.
11: Here's a look at your forecast. Lows dip down to about 40 overnight under mainly clear skies. Southeast winds 8 to 15 miles per hour. Mainly clear skies again Thursday. Highs level off around 68. Clear skies Thursday night. Lows dip down to about 43. And that's your updated forecast. I'm meteorologist Paul Trombley. Get the latest weather updates online at minnesotadailyweather.com. Currently 46.
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6: River City's weather. Here's a look at your forecast. Lows level off around 40 overnight under partly cloudy skies. Southeasterly winds 8 to 15 miles per hour. Lots of sunshine Thursday. High temperatures reach up to 68. Lows level off around 43 Thursday night. Clear skies. And that's your updated forecast. I'm meteorologist Paul Trombley. Get the latest weather updates online at MinnesotaDailyWeather.com. Currently 43.
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10: Here's a look at your forecast. Lows level off around 40 overnight under partly cloudy skies. Southeasterly winds 8 to 15 miles per hour. Lots of sunshine Thursday. High temperatures reach up to 68. Lows level off around 43 Thursday night. Clear skies. And that's your updated forecast. I'm meteorologist Paul Trombley. Get the latest weather updates online at MinnesotaDailyWeather.com. Currently 43.
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12: River City's weather.
13: Here's a look at your forecast. Partly cloudy skies overnight with lows around 40. Winds out of the south, 8 to 15 miles per hour. Daytime highs approaching 68. Thursday, mainly sunny skies. Clear skies. Thursday night, lows level off around 44. And that's your updated forecast. I'm meteorologist Paul Trombley. Get the latest weather updates online at minnesotadailyweather.com. Right now, it's 41 degrees.
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7: Here's a look at your forecast. Partly cloudy skies overnight with lows around 40. Winds out of the south, 8 to 15 miles per hour. Daytime highs approaching 68. Thursday, mainly sunny skies. Clear skies Thursday night, lows level off around 44. And that's your updated forecast. I'm meteorologist Paul Trombley. Get the latest weather updates online at minnesotadailyweather.com. Right now, it's 41 degrees.
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10: Here's a look at your forecast. Lows dip down to about 39 overnight under partly cloudy skies, south winds 8 to 15 miles per hour. Highs level off around 68 Thursday, mainly clear skies. Clear skies Thursday night, lows around 44. And that's your updated forecast. I'm meteorologist Paul Trombley. Get the latest weather updates online at minnesotadailyweather.com. Right now, 39.
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8: Here's a look at your forecast. Lows dip down to about 39 overnight under partly cloudy skies, south winds 8 to 15 miles per hour. Highs level off around 68 Thursday, mainly clear skies. Clear skies Thursday night, lows around 44. And that's your updated forecast. I'm meteorologist Paul Trombley. Get the latest weather updates online at minnesotadailyweather.com. Right now, 39.
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5: River City's weather. Here's a look at your weatherology forecast, brought to you by Ag Country. Mainly clear today with a high of 68. Winds out of the south, 10 to 15 miles per hour. Lows around 44. Tonight, clear skies. High temperatures reach up to 67. Tomorrow, partly cloudy skies. And that's your updated forecast. I'm meteorologist Paul Trombley. Get the latest weather updates online at minnesotadailyweather.com. Currently 39.
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10: Here's a look at your weatherology forecast, brought to you by Ag Country. Mainly clear today with a high of 68. Winds out of the south, 10 to 15 miles per hour. Lows around 44. Tonight, clear skies. High temperatures reach up to 67. Tomorrow, partly cloudy skies. And that's your updated forecast. I'm meteorologist Paul Trombley. Get the latest weather updates online at MinnesotaDailyWeather.com. Currently 39.
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3: Fox News, I'm Gianna Gelosi. The Department of Justice officially indicting former Cuban leader Raul Castro for the 1996 attack on two civilian planes that killed four men, including three Americans, alleging
4: when he served as Cuba's defense minister, he authorized the use of deadly force on two small planes operated by Miami-based exiles who had been dropping pro-democracy leaflets over Havana.
3: Fox's Chanley Painter. President Trump says he's willing to give diplomacy more time with Iran, but he warns things could escalate quickly if they don't get the right deal.
5: Reuters reports Tehran is reviewing the responses from the U.S. The president has rejected previous proposals, deeming them insufficient. Tehran has reportedly demanded control of the Strait of Hormuz, lifting of sanctions, and withdrawal of U.S. troops, and has offered no resolution for its nuclear program.
3: Fox's Madeline Rivera. 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
18: River City's weather. Here's a look at your weatherology forecast, brought to you by Ag Country. Mainly clear today with a high of 68. Winds out of the south, 10 to 15 miles per hour. Lows around 44. Tonight, clear skies. High temperatures reach up to 67. Tomorrow, partly cloudy skies.
19: That's your updated forecast. I'm meteorologist Laura Lockwood. Get the latest weather updates online at MinnesotaDailyWeather.com. 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
7: Yes.
6: Ooh, are we super excited, boys? So, Listen. So we got a great Morons in the News coming up. Comedian Ryan Hamilton is on the show. What people used to do to cure insomnia will make you really glad you're alive during a time of Tylenol PM and sleepy gummies. But I wanted to kick off the show today with, listen, we have all got to calm down. We have got to get a grip. I speak to myself first and foremost. We have got to take a breath and count to three before we react, because listen to what happened. This was at a Tim Hortons coffee shop. A 75-year-old woman named Anita Grayson, this is in Fort Wayne, Indiana. This just happened a couple weeks ago. Her drive-through order at the Timmy Ho was incorrect. And she became really angry. And she was, now this is all on video, she was berating the employees at the Tim Hortons. And one of the employees told her, ma'am, you need to leave. And at that point, she shoved that staff member and another employee. Of course, police are now on the way. She smacked one of the workers upside the face, ripped out a chunk of her hair. Another employee swinging wildly, knocks Anita, the 75-year-old woman, over. She stood up. A store manager brought her some water to drink to calm down. And then when police arrived 10 minutes later, she was unresponsive. She had a massive heart attack and died. And all of that was over not enough pumps of syrup or whatever in her coffee. Folks, let's don't be so filled with rage that it kills us. Let's be so upset about a mistake in our order that we roar into the Tim Hortons in Fort Wayne, Indiana, and start pulling people's hair out and then drop dead of a heart attack. I'm saying this out of love and concern. Is this how you want to go?
7: No, absolutely not.
6: Now I want to, I'm heartsick for this woman's family, but what about these employees, these 20-year-old Tim Hortons employees who were yelled at and then attacked and then watched someone die in front of them? Like, how about we spare a thought for that? People make mistakes. It's frustrating. I don't eat fast food, but if I'm in the car with my family on a road trip, I promise you the only order that will be jacked up is mine. Is that not true, Max?
7: It is true. Yes, it is true. I've witnessed this.
6: And you know what? That's why the good Lord gave us peanut butter Clif bars to keep in our backpack so that we don't have to go into the restaurant, throw an unholy, and then drop dead of stress. I don't want that for anybody. I don't want this for this woman, her family, these employees, the customers, the cops.
8: Isn't there something underlying, though? I'm trying to sit here and think. Average people that I know, the idea, now, I can be upset about an order or whatever, but the idea of getting this, oh my gosh, come on. I don't know. I don't see it. I can't comprehend it. Max, can you comprehend it?
7: No, I can't.
8: Because I can't see you. I can't.
6: But here's the thing that we never, social worker hat time. Hang on. It's made of tinfoil, so it crinkles a little bit. All right. Hang on.
7: Yeah.
6: Okay. Here's what we don't know. We don't know what is going on with people. We don't know anything about Anita. We don't know if this was her, if going through the Timmy Ho drive-through for a whatever is her big treat and she really looked forward to it and she's been going through some tough stuff and everything is terrible and everything's been going wrong for her and her cappuccino was messed up. And it was just the last straw.
8: She pinned all of her hopes on this, on this drink, letting her just take a second and just enjoy that and relax.
6: And when she said, this is wrong, can you fix it? Maybe the response just triggered her. Like, we don't know. When somebody loses their stuff in a public place, you don't know what the backstory is. But folks, I like Tim Hortons. I like me some Tim Hortons. It ain't worth dying for.
0: Sherry, I like when you called it Timmy Ho's. I'd never heard
6: Timmy
0: that.
6: Timmy Ho, yeah. I do. I love some Timbits. I enjoy a Tim Hortons experience. I do not want to die for it, even if they gave me hazelnut, which I despise, instead of vanilla. Folks, let's all just take a pause and remember. We're not getting out of here alive, but the Timmy Ho is not where you want to go. Morons in the News is coming up. It's the Bob and Sherry Show.
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12: Here's a look at your forecast. Mainly sunny, high near 68. Tonight, clear, low of 44. High of 67 on Friday. Mainly sunny. Then increasing clouds Friday night with a chance of seeing some rain developing late. Low near 42. More rain possible on Saturday. That's your updated forecast. I'm meteorologist Laura Lockwood. Get the latest weather updates online at MinnesotaDailyWeather.com. Right now, 37.
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3: Hey, Bob and Sherry Show. It's Nick from Phoenix. I just listened to the podcast and you were talking about baseball superstitions. But when you brought up Cal Raleigh, I thought you were going to talk about his nickname, which has got to be the worst baseball nickname of all time, the Big Dumper. Anyway, lately I've been superstitious with the Diamondbacks. I go to a lot of their games, and what I've found recently is if I take the stairs at the beginning of the game up to my seat, it's like six flights of stairs up to the upper deck, and they win when I do that. If I take

0: 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So I take the stairs every time, and the games that I've been to, they've won. So seems to be working out good for them this year. I think they owe me a paycheck.
1: Nick, when the Phillies went through their 10-game losing streak this year, I have an array of Phillies paraphernalia and hats. I changed every day to see if I could help break the spell. So I understand that. I do.
2: Okay. Okay. All right. Here's what if I have a superstition about anything, whether it be a game, whatever, I feel like if I watch it and I want it too much, I'm jinxing them. So sometimes I just won't watch so I don't jinx. I don't know. Saying.
3: I think. Does this apply to football? Because I swear I only hear people acting like this around baseball. Because Max is a giant NFL fan. You're a huge Panthers fan, and I don't feel like you go without like eating green foods or wearing the same socks or whatever.
2: It's predominantly
3: it is
2: baseball, I think.
1: Yeah,
2: I think it
1: for
2: is.
1: For whatever reason, baseball seems to lend itself more to superstitions. And I think it's just because, I don't know, it's just because of the nature of the game, the fact that the game has been around for so long.
3: I'm really glad that I rewatched Field of Dreams a couple months ago. My mom wanted to watch it and it was on. So I sat down. I don't think I appreciated that movie when it first came out the way I appreciate it now. I think maybe because I've paid more attention to baseball because of Field of Dreams. You know how that happens? Like, you'll not be really interested in something, and then you'll see it on a movie or a TV show, and you become fascinated. That happened with a lot of people with Titanic. Like, they didn't really care that much about the Titanic, and then they saw the movie and became Titanic maniacs. I think I became someone who appreciates baseball more after watching Field of Dreams and appreciates the rhythm of it more. That there's a poetry to it that you don't have in other sports
1: really
3: that are
1: is.
3: Moving so incredibly fast.
1: There is.
4: Yeah, there's something about it.
1: It's not just brute strength. It's finesse. It's strategy.
3: I keep thinking about that one part in the movie where he's a boy again, and he's finally going to get his major league dreams.
1: Moonlight Graham.
3: And he realizes, that he can save this child's life at the expense of his own dream. And he steps over the line, and he's an old man again. That just killed me watching it the second time. And then Shoeless Joe Jackson says, "Hey, kid, you were really good." So he got his dream, and he got to be a doctor. And he got to be with his beloved wife again for just a moment.
1: Yeah, but what happens to him after he crosses the line and saves a little girl's life? What happens to him? He just kind of drifts off.
3: He's a ghost.
1: Oh,
3: yeah,
1: wow.
3: He's a ghost. But so when I hear about taking the elevator versus the stairs or versus the escalator, that hits me different now. Mm-hmm. Like, yeah. Hey, you may be the reason the Diamondbacks won that game. You don't know.
1: It's true.
3: It's a mysterious world. We got morons in the news next. It's the Bob and Sherry Show.
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5: In Elton, Maryland, Anthony J. Rhodes, 36, worked out a not-so-genius plan for a jewelry heist. He cased the location, put together the necessary equipment, and very stealthily went to work. He donned a mask to conceal his identity. He managed to locate a grocery cart that did not have a bad wheel and headed to the fireworks section of the Walmart. He carefully placed the explosive devices in the cart. He then traveled through the health and wellness section, avoiding the pharmacy so as not to cause any suspicion, made his way to home goods and furnishing, and then made a quick right to his true destination, the sporting goods department. There, he gained possession of a canister of camping fuel. Once he mastered the combination of the cap, squeeze, push down, and turn left, he headed to the kids' clothing section where the real target lay, the Walmart jewelry counter, the place where dreams are made of. He proceeded to construct the explosive device and he had concocted and the petrol and a massive amount of not-so-deadly sparklers. He quickly, carefully spread the flammable liquid over the cardboard and cellophane that covered the sparklers and lit it on fire. As the fireworks started to go off, shoppers along with staff fled the store in the midst of the pandemonium. Rhodes saw his chance and broke into the jewelry counter, taking $10,000 worth of precious stone. The fire he set caused $10 million in damage to the store. Rhodes fled back to New Jersey to wait the heat to die down, but the Jefferson University baseball t-shirt that he had worn during the robbery was his undoing. He is now charged with first-degree arson, manufacturing an explosive device, and he's currently in the New Jersey Correctional Facility awaiting extradition to Maryland. Best laid plans.
6: I had no idea that you could have a $10,000 jewelry heist at Walmart.
5: Well, if you can, then it makes me understand why you could cause $10 million worth of damage. Because I don't know that you could carry $10 million of diamonds. That's just out of Walmart. Come on.
6: If you're going to go to all that trouble and you're going to go to prison, Tiffany, get you a big jewelry store where you got more than 10 grand. 10 grand does not seem worth it, does it?
5: No,
6: for the
5: it does not.
6: Amount of trouble that he's in. Also, no. Try to wear something that isn't memorable, that doesn't have words on it and pictures. Doesn't even have to be black. It could be blue or gray even, but just no words on it, no pictures. Let's go to Seminole County, Florida, where the father of a TikTok influencer has been arrested as part of a murder for hire case. So there was a boy band called Why Don't We, and one of the members of it is a guy named Jack Avery. And TikTok influencer Gabby Gonzalez is going to be charged next in this alleged conspiracy to kill Jack Avery amid a custody battle. It's her father, the lawyer Francisco Gonzalez, who's 59, lives in Daytona Beach. He's involved in this. Her dad said that it would be cheaper if Jack Avery were dead. A witness who went to police described the Gonzalez family as obsessed with getting full custody and excluding Jack Avery from their daughter's life. Dad, the lawyer, hired a private investigator to spy on him, Jack Avery, and provide information on everything he was doing, drinking, smoking, alone in a group, anything that we could use against him in this custody dispute. Then there are all these family group messages. And in one of them, Francisco texted, "Call Barca. It's never too early." Would that be Dustin Barca and the accused co-conspirator Kai Cordry, who were hired to kill Jack Avery and make it look like a car accident? Could that, folks? I know that the streaming platforms have gotten expensive, y'all need to just be watching movies and trying not to live them, right? Like, have we ever seen a modern murder for hire plot succeed?
2: No.
6: Morons in
2: never,
6: the news?
2: Never, Sherry.
6: You're a lawyer, dude.
4: Yeah.
6: So now the dad is facing charges of conspiracy to commit murder, and his daughter will be next, and they're holding him without bond at the Seminole County Jail, waiting to extradite him to California. Buddy, you're in so much trouble.
2: I'm listening.
6: Someday you'll realize all of this over a boy band guy.
2: Yeah, I don't want to kill him, but I don't like his music.
6: Not a fan. He can live. Yeah, just not a fan. It's Morons in the News. It's the Bob and Sherry Show.
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12: So if you're interviewing for a job, it's a step up from what you're currently doing in pay or status. Don't say that to the interviewer. This comes from hiring expert Julie Zoll. 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See the difference? Instead of raising red flags that you're in it for yourself, it highlights your redeeming qualities. 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I'm John Tesh with today's Intelligence for Your Life Minute.
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15: Here's a look at your forecast. Mainly sunny, high near 68. Tonight, clear, low of 44. High of 67 on Friday. Mainly sunny. Then increasing clouds Friday night with a chance of seeing some rain developing late. Low near 42. More rain possible on Saturday. That's your updated forecast. I'm meteorologist Laura Lockwood. Get the latest weather updates online at MinnesotaDailyWeather.com. 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
2: Hi, good morning. This is Belinda from Central North Carolina. I was listening to the podcast about cereal, and that gave me a flashback to we were only allowed to have Rice Krispies or Cheerios. And every once in a while, we could have a honeycomb. But my mom would not let us have sugary cereals. At some point as an adult, I realized we couldn't have those sugary cereals, but she would put a Fluffy Nutter sandwich in her lunchbox. And about 10 years ago, I asked her, and she had this guilty look on her face, and I was like, oh, we got the Fluffy Nutter because you wanted the peanut butter marshmallow sandwich. So we had our sweet treat somewhere, but I sure didn't get to have any Lucky Charms, and I was jealous.
3: Your mom has what a lot of us have. I have it too. It's this weird magical belief that because there's protein in peanut butter, that anything sitting next to peanut butter is also now a healthy meal. Like a Reese's peanut butter cup is filled with protein. Mm. It's kind of a protein snack, is it not?
4: Yeah.
5: That's what I call it.
3: Peanut butter filled pretzels. You're not just having a snack.
6: It's health food.
5: No.
3: You're trying to be healthy. Yeah.
5: There you go.
3: Yeah. Reese's Pieces, let others snack on candy. You're a gym bro. The amount of lies that I've told myself involving peanut butter.
5: Oh, yeah.
7: I'm sure I've done that with any kind of food, Sherry. I've rationalized in some sort of way that, you know, this is kind of, you know, that's milk is good, dairy. Yeah, that's ice cream.
3: The thing about parents who insist on Cheerios and Rice Krispies, those are the same parents that did not pay attention while you spooned sugar into that bowl.
7: That's right.
3: So that at the end you had a gray sludge. Of sugar milk. All you needed was a little bit of peanut butter, and that was a healthy meal.
7: Balanced.
3: And isn't balance what we're all?
7: Yes.
3: Yeah. Just throw a little peanut butter on there. That's the other reason why chocolate covered peanuts and chocolate covered almonds. That's not candy.
7: Mm-mm.
3: That's not candy. Ooh. That's optimal nutrition to fuel your body. It's the Bob and Sherry Show.
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1: 94.5. Fox News. I'm Chris Foster. President Trump says he's willing to wait a few days for Iran's response to a new peace proposal and threatens new military strikes quickly if he doesn't get the right answers.
2: Iran's foreign ministry says they are reviewing a new U.S. proposal. This comes as Pakistan's interior minister made a last-minute trip to the Iranian capital of Tehran for talks aimed at moving a possible agreement forward. With a focus on Iran's nuclear program and the Strait of Hormuz, the Islamic Republic recently created what they call the Persian Gulf Strait Authority to force vessels to coordinate directly with Iran in order to pass through the strait.
1: Fox's Trey Yangst, a former federal prosecutor in Florida, is accused of sending a copy of a sealed special counsel Trump investigation report to her personal email account, disguised as a cake recipe. This was the investigation into President Trump's mishandling of classified documents when he left office, led by special counsel Jack Smith. America's listening to Fox News.
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5: Here's the latest from MinnesotaDailyNews.com. Tomorrow is the final day of the school year for Lake of the Woods schools. It's a half a day of school. Graduation is also tomorrow. There is a teacher in service day scheduled for next Tuesday. You can enjoy the end of the year choir and band concerts. Videos have been posted ahead of the Lake of the Woods School Facebook page for those links. Lake of the Woods School breakfast menu today, mini waffle and pancakes, fruit juice and milk. For lunch, chicken gravy and a biscuit, corn, fruit, and milk. In state news, Amos Ferrier, 38-year-old Army veteran from Bemidji, died of injuries after trying to stop a vehicle theft in Minneapolis last Friday. Grew up in Bemidji, attended Bemidji High School, was a decorated medic, served in Afghanistan. He was injured when he confronted two suspects who were trying to steal his vehicle. The suspects fled, causing him to be thrown from the hood. He was unconscious when police arrived, later died from his injuries. No arrests have been made. In sports, Twins beat the Houston Astros yesterday 4-1 at Target Field. Twins off today, travel to Boston, open up a series tomorrow. 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
6: River City's weather.
7: Here's a look at your forecast. Mainly sunny, high near 68. Tonight, clear, low of 44. High of 67 on Friday. Mainly sunny. Then increasing clouds Friday night with a chance of seeing some rain developing late. Low near 42. More rain possible on Saturday. That's your updated forecast. I'm meteorologist Laura Lockwood. Get the latest weather updates online at MinnesotaDailyWeather.com. Right now, 39.
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2: All right, we got some TV stuff to talk about, beginning with Stewart Fails to Save the Universe. Lamar, you brought this up a week or so ago on the show, a spinoff of The Big Bang Theory, where Stewart, yes, who owns the comic book store, and Kripke, and the guy that plays the geologist that Sheldon always made fun of, they're the star of this show, and something happens, and there's like a rip in the time-space continuum, and Stewart's comic book store is at the center of it. So when we were talking about this, I was picturing The Big Bang Theory, but without, you know, Sheldon, Raj, Leonard, and Penny, and Howard. Yeah. No, it's on HBO Max. It's so bizarre. It doesn't, except for the fact that Kripke, you know, these characters from Big Bang Theory. I made these guys watch the trailer for it. Does this look anything like The Big Bang Theory? Is this not the weirdest thing you've seen?
3: No, this is an apocalypse. This is like an,
2: an apocalypse has hit Pasadena. Yeah. And there's like a parallel world leaking in. You guys, this is more like Edge of Tomorrow than it is The Big Bang Theory. And then Lamar said to me, you know, they're going to do a Grey's Anatomy spinoff. So what is that going to be?
3: Well, listen, when it comes to Grey's Anatomy, honestly, I can't remember a time before it, because it just seems like it's been around forever. And I watched it for a long time and enjoyed it. But for some reason, I sort of drifted away from it. And I actually watched Private Practice. That was a spinoff. Station 19, that was a spinoff. I didn't care for it. And I never saw the Grey's Anatomy B team. But now they're doing another one, and it's going to be set in Texas. They haven't even named it yet. But listen, Shonda Rhimes, she knows what she's doing. I mean, I wouldn't bet against this for no amount of money, because she, you know, think about it. She's created 11 television series that all have been, some of them have been gigantic hits. She's done documentaries and other stuff. I mean, she's very talented. So, but I don't know what it's going to be about or nothing. So
2: Shonda could run the Earth. Like, if we put Shonda Rhimes in charge of Earth, things would run. Things would be tight and good looking, and would run really smoothly.
3: So then
2: my next question, because I heard you and Max talking about this. There's a Young Frankenstein TV show. Do we mean Young Frankenstein like the movie Young Frankenstein?
3: Like the Mel Brooks comedy movie. Yeah.
2: Yeah, yeah.
3: And they're going to do this, and it's going to star Zach Galifianakis, Dolly Wells, Spencer House, and it's also going to have Cary Elwes, Kamal Nanjiani.
2: The comedian actor.
3: I mean, there's going to be, that's pretty big stars. Now, I think, Max, I think you'll agree with this. This is a huge undertaking. It really is. But they got a good team. I mean,
4: you know, I don't mean to embarrass you, but I'm a rather brilliant surgeon. Perhaps I could help you with that hump.
5: What hump?
2: I just can't. Like, I don't know who's going to play who or who's doing what. Is Zach Galifianakis Dr. Frankenstein?
3: I can't find anything on what it's going to be. I don't know. But now, it's, the whole thing is written by Stephanie Robinson, who's done a bunch of stuff. And Taiki Waititi is going to be the one that directs it.
6: Say that name again?
2: Taiki Waititi?
3: Taiki Waititi. What?
2: That's the whole 14? Reason you wanted to talk about this, isn't it? That's the whole reason for this.
6: It's right there. It's right there.
2: That's why you brought up Young Frankenstein to Max, so that you could slowly work your way to Taiki Waititi.
3: I don't know. If you can do something as a TV show that will match that movie, you got
2: that's
3: going
2: to be
3: on.
2: The greatest. Yeah, the great.
3: Yeah,
2: it's just it's going to be a weird fall season in television.
3: Yeah,
2: starting with Stewart Fails to Save the Universe, which is so bizarre, so bizarre.
6: So
2: we got comedian.
6: We're assuming that Young Frankenstein is going to be a comedy. Maybe it's not.
2: Oh, maybe it's a serious drama.
3: Mm.
2: You know, maybe now we finally understand why Victor Frankenstein is so determined to create life in his laboratory. Hey, coming up, Lamar's got the story of how AI ruined a college graduation. Plus, comedian Ryan Hamilton. And something new to try when you can't sleep. It's the Bob and Sherry Show.
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5: River City's weather. Here's a look at your forecast. Mainly sunny, high near 68. Tonight, clear, low of 44. High of 67 on Friday. Mainly sunny. Then increasing clouds Friday night with a chance of seeing some rain developing late. Low near 42. More rain possible on Saturday. That's your updated forecast. I'm meteorologist Laura Lockwood. Get the latest weather updates online at MinnesotaDailyWeather.com. Right now, 39.
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2: It is that season when our college graduates are getting their diplomas and the families are all watching. Now, I don't want to appear to be negative about AI because I understand it's our future. It's our helper, our teacher, and eventually our killer. We know this, okay? But until that happens, is it too much to ask for it to be able to read the names of the graduates in order as they walk across the podium? Because if it can't do that, I don't want it performing brain surgery on me for sure. Now, here's what happened. During the Glendale Community College's commencement ceremony, the AI system was used to read the graduates' names, and it malfunctioned. The names that it read didn't appear to match who was walking across the stage. Then the names at the bottom of the screen stopped changing. The entire ceremony had to be paused at least twice. One student said that she felt very proud to be there in the moment. I mean, she'd worked hard. It was only after she crossed the stage and returned to her seat that she realized something was off. She didn't hear any cheering. And her family, they're a very loud family, and they didn't say a word. A few minutes later, after she'd been sitting there, she heard her name announced. Now, the GCC president, Tiffany Hernandez, tried to explain what was going on during the ceremony. She said, "Here's what's happening. We're using a new AI system as our reader." She was immediately interrupted with resounding boos from the entire audience. And she responded, yep. "That is a lesson that we have learned, okay?" Now, the college released a statement saying that they apologize for the disruption during what should have been a celebratory moment for the graduates and their families. And they were going to try to do better next year. I mean, can we not just let the dean or whoever it is sit there and read this and then shake? I mean, come on. This is a big deal. You've been going to college for this amount of time. You know, and the families are sitting there. They want to hear their person's name as they walk across. I mean, come on.
3: AI. When AI can't even execute this basic, simple task, but you're just handing the reins of everything over to it.
2: Yep.
3: They're moving these, or trying to move these data centers under some sort of military umbrella, so they no longer have to deal with the public complaining about them being built in our backyards. Folks, we are living in a bizarre timeline. And the robots, the uprising, they're not even competent. They can't even read the names at the commencement. And this is a crime because those families and those graduates, they waited their whole lives for that moment. And took it from them.
2: Yep.
3: It's the Bob and Sherry Show.
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4: I'm a joker. I'm a smoker. Tell me, who are you?
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3: It's time for Everyone Needs a Laugh. Here is comedian Ryan Hamilton.
4: I recently went skydiving. Yeah. The first time you go, there are two methods. You can go tandem or static line, which means you have a line attached to your chest, and they just kind of kick you out of the plane. And then the line pulls the chute for you, and you just float down alone and hope you don't land on a freeway or, maybe behind enemy lines, something like that. And that sounded scary, so I went with another person on my back, which is also a unique situation in life. I wasn't sure if he was on my back. I was on his front, like some sort of adult baby carrier. So, where are we going? I need a nap. Support my neck. My neck. I'm a baby. It's different if I'm yours. This guy, he gave himself a title. He called himself Tandem Master. I already know who the boss is. Your title's unnecessary. I'm going to call you Roy like your name tag says. And we're going to jump out of an airplane. As we're flying up, he would try and keep me calm. He had this method. He would reach his arm around and he would show me his altimeter. And then he would lean up and he would whisper in my ear. He would go, 8,000 feet. Look how beautiful it is. And I said, the only thing making me nervous is all this whispering. And there were other people on the plane, these solo jumpers. And I'm just talking to them. I'm relatively calm. Everything's fine. One of these guys gets up. He just lifts open a door on the side of the plane. Now in my head, I think, yeah, I know there's a door on the side of the plane, but I didn't know it was a scenario where a guy just goes, all right, there's the outside of the airplane. It's totally available. And then he goes, see ya. And then he left. He left an airplane like he was going to get milk or something, you know? It really messes with your head when someone just kind of casually saunters out of an airplane, right? Like, your brain just starts going, that man's gonna die. And then it goes, so are you, stupid. 5 seconds later, I have my feet out the door. Tandem Master says, do you remember everything I tell you? And I said, I don't know who you are anymore. I don't want to be here. Now, all you have to do is keep your body in this art shape, right? I know this because I went through 20 minutes of training watching a VHS tape alone in a shed. That's how I learned how to skydive, just sitting alone in a shed thinking, I'm really glad I signed that waiver. That was a good idea. And they know you're going to panic, right? So they give you these simplified words to help you to remember how to keep your body in this arch shape. These are the words that they gave me. Belly button banana. Now, it means lead with your belly button, go in the banana. But it just, can you just treat me like a peer, you know, for one day? So I'm in banana formation, and I'm falling to the earth with another person on my back. 2 seconds in, my contacts are ripped out of my face. Now, I've never had a thought in my life like, hey, maybe one day there's going to be a force of wind on my face. It's going to tear things out of my eyes. So, you know, just be ready. And when it happens very quickly. It's like, there they go. Okay, they're gone. So, let's reevaluate because I can't see. Now, I'm wearing goggles, but the goggles are too big and stuff's coming through the goggles. But since I'm wearing goggles, I can see my contacts. They're just sitting inside. They're just kind of staring back at me. Here's what's going through my head as I'm falling to the earth. Those are going to be dry. Those are never going back in my face. I felt like they were accusing me. Like, what did you get us into? I'm so sorry. I don't want to be here either. Who's that guy peering over your shoulder? He's all we've got. Belly button. Banana! And then, he pulls our chute. We're floating down. He leans up and he whispers, look how beautiful it is. And I said, I can't see anything. And I might have wet our pants. And then we landed and I just ran away. I didn't know what to do. I was scared. I wanted to be alone. I didn't have pants and I couldn't see very well, but I ran. And I ran a long time and I ran hard. And then I realized he was right there with me. I mean, you can't really outrun a guy strapped to your back like that. It's very difficult, but he was great. He was shouting out directions and we've just stayed in touch all these years. He's just become a dear, dear friend. Every once in a while, he sends me a postcard and I staple one to the back and return it. It's just a fun, tradition.
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20: Here's a look at your forecast. Mainly sunny, high near 68. Tonight, clear, low of 44. High of 67 on Friday. Mainly sunny. Then increasing clouds Friday night with a chance of seeing some rain developing late. Low near 42. More rain possible on Saturday. That's your updated forecast. I'm meteorologist Laura Lockwood. Get the latest weather updates online at MinnesotaDailyWeather.com. Right now, 39.
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3: Hey, Sherry, Max Lamar. This is Luis from Chihuahua. And I just want to respond. I don't know that I could be a professional snuggler. I would be too worried about making sure the other person's relaxed that I think I would tense up. And then it just wouldn't be a relaxing situation. Plus, hygiene, like people's hygiene aren't always the best. I get on a plane as I'm flying for work, and I'm like super judgy. I'm like, all right, that guy did not use deodorant, and I would just be too worried about that stuff. And so, I think it takes a special, unique person to be able to do professional snuggling for a living, because for me, it would just be constant constant worry, and it would make what would be a relaxing situation very unrelaxing. On a side note, I was super pleased to hear that y'all thought about me and gave a shout out to me. A little surprise there. But I think the Bob and Sherry family can relate to this. I always refer to you guys as my friends, and my family thinks I'm a little bit crazy when I do that, and they have said they don't know you, Luis, but you guys calling me out in yesterday's show proved that you do. And I played it back for my wife, and I was so such on cloud nine, and she just looked at me and was shaking her head, and it was hilarious because I'm always telling them that we know each other, and this just goes to prove that that we do. So I love you guys. Thank you so much for what you do. I can't live without the Bob and Sherry show. So have a great day.
4: Luis from Chihuahua. Max has a theory about the kind of people that can afford professional cuddling.
5: Yeah, I think if you can afford professional cuddling, then your hygiene is good. So I don't think that should be a concern at all.
4: Yeah. Do you think because, look what they said about the eccentric billionaire Howard Hughes. He got kind of...
5: Towards the end. Yeah,
4: towards the end.
5: Yeah, he was a little off.
4: But I guess no one's paying us for cuddles. The people we live with don't want them for free, so I don't think we need to worry about the hygiene of our cuddle.
5: And Luis, we are your friends. You can let your wife shake her head all she wants.
4: She doesn't know.
5: She doesn't know.
4: They don't know, Luis. They don't know what we are to each other.
5: Listen, it won't be long before she'll be shaking her head at something else stupid you've done, Luis.
6: Yeah,
5: so,
4: yeah,
6: no worries.
4: Yeah. Don't let this get in your way.
5: Really?
4: It's the Bob and Sherry Show.
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3: Fox News, I'm Gianna Gelosi. President Trump says he's willing to give diplomacy more time with Iran, but warns that things could escalate quickly if they don't get the right deal.
4: Iran's foreign ministry says they are reviewing a new U.S. proposal. This comes as Pakistan's interior minister made a last-minute trip to the Iranian capital of Tehran for talks aimed at moving a possible agreement forward.
3: Fox's Trey Yang's federal prosecutors announcing charges against former Cuban President Raul Castro in the 1996 downing of civilian planes operated by Miami-based exiles, acting Attorney General Todd Blanche.
5: Today, we are announcing an indictment charging Raul Castro and several others with conspiracy to kill U.S. nationals.
3: Castro was Cuba's defense minister at the time. 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
8: Yes. Here's the latest from MinnesotaDailyNews.com. Tomorrow is the final day of the school year for Lake of the Woods schools. It's a half a day of school. Graduation is also tomorrow. There is a teacher in service day scheduled for next Tuesday. You can enjoy the end of the year choir and band concerts. Videos have been posted ahead of the Lake of the Woods School Facebook page for those links. Lake of the Woods School breakfast menu today, mini waffle and pancakes, fruit juice and milk. For lunch, chicken gravy and a biscuit, corn, fruit, and milk. In state news, Amos Ferrier, 38-year-old Army veteran from Bemidji, died of injuries after trying to stop a vehicle theft in Minneapolis last Friday. Grew up in Bemidji, attended Bemidji High School, was a decorated medic, served in Afghanistan. He was injured when he confronted two suspects who were trying to steal his vehicle. The suspects fled, causing him to be thrown from the hood. He was unconscious when police arrived, later died from his injuries. No arrests have been made. In sports, Twins beat the Houston Astros yesterday 4-1 at Target Field. Twins off today, travel to Boston, open up a series tomorrow. 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
9: River City's weather.
10: Here's a look at your forecast. Mainly sunny, high near 68. Tonight, clear, low 44. High 67 on Friday. Mainly sunny. Then increasing clouds Friday night with a chance of seeing some rain developing late. Low near 42. More rain possible on Saturday. That's your updated forecast. I'm meteorologist Laura Lockwood. Get the latest weather updates online at MinnesotaDailyWeather.com. Right now, 45.
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2: Hi, guys. It's Erin from Kentucky. The only Erin in Kentucky. I was just listening about the Krispy Kreme donuts, and I just had to chime in and say that when I was pregnant, I was about 25 minutes from my OB, and just around the corner is a Krispy Kreme, and I would get half a dozen hot Krispy Kreme, and I would eat them all. I would eat all of them every time I had an OB appointment before I got home, so my husband wouldn't know, because I was already in trouble for she's pre-diabetic or whatever. And so I'd be at the Dairy Queen getting the blizzards, and he didn't know that either. And one day I was behind my brother-in-law, and he saw me, and I was like, do not tell my husband I'm in this line. But anyway, I can eat six Krispy Kreme. I could eat six Krispy Kreme now. But the only thing about it is when you're pregnant, you really don't care until after you're pregnant and your clothes don't fit anymore. So, I had hit a go. I was 222 pounds. Yeah, I was. And my weight has always been in the 150s. So that's how much weight I gained from Krispy Kreme and Dairy Queen. So I don't regret it. I love it. And I could still eat six.
3: I have a borderline obsession. It's a good thing I don't have a lot of time to sit and watch YouTube videos or TikToks, because I'm fascinated by people that can unhinge their jaw and eat a ton of food in one go. I'm amazed by that. I could just, when people say things like, I can eat a dozen donuts, or I once ate a whole bucket of KFC, I'm like, tell me more. How do you do this? What's the most you've ever put down in a sitting of a single food?
4: I would say probably pizza. I think there was one time that I ate, and I went, all right, fine, I'll eat half of it. And then I went, all right, I'll have just one more piece. And before I knew it, the box was empty.
3: So you've eaten a whole pizza in one sitting. Lamar, what is the most?
5: That's like asking me to name the times I've brushed my teeth. I don't know. I can easily take a jar of peanut butter, a knife, and a sleeve of Ritz crackers and go through that with no problem. I don't know. I've just eaten a lot of things. I've eaten a lot of things. A lot.
3: I'm so nuts and have so many bizarre and weird disordered eating habits. That and I know where a lot of them come from. That's boring. I can make a bag of M&Ms last a week.
4: I've watched. can I just tell you? I've watched this before.
3: Yeah, I can. If you give me something, I've never eaten anything in one sitting, like a bag of M&Ms. And this comes from. This is why I say it's boring. This comes from extreme poverty and deprivation, and also being nuts, which I am, plentifully so. But I don't think I've ever eaten a bag of M&Ms in one sitting, much less in one day. I don't think I ever have.
5: Oh my God. That shareable size. I don't even buy nothing less than the shareable size of peanut M&Ms. And Girl Scout cookies, once I open that flap, Both sleeves gone.
3: My daughter Olivia, for Mother's Day, made me a basket of all my favorite kind of treats. There were some gourmet chocolate, real fancy, beautiful chocolate truffles. They look like works of art. And there were some little special cookies and a giant bag of Twizzlers. That giant bag of Twizzlers, I can promise you I'll still be chewing on that on the 4th of July. My ability to deny myself pleasure is matched only by my ability to deny my husband pleasure.
5: Now, the hatred I have for myself as I swallow that last cookie, the hatred I have for myself is immense, but it can't stop.
4: Hey, they're thin.
3: Hey, Lamar. Yeah. Lamar, imagine the hatred you have for yourself when you realize that you've made this treat last for so long that it's inedible now, it's moldy and bad, and you have to throw it away. So you denied yourself and you wasted food. You deserve nothing. Oh. You don't deserve happiness. That's why you are the way you are. I got to go lie down. It's the Bob and Sherry Show.
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8: River City's weather.
9: Here's a look at your forecast. Mainly sunny, high near 68. Tonight, clear, low 44. High 67 on Friday. Mainly sunny. Then increasing clouds Friday night with a chance of seeing some rain developing late. Low near 42. More rain possible on Saturday. That's your updated forecast. I'm meteorologist Laura Lockwood. Get the latest weather updates online at MinnesotaDailyWeather.com. 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
3: Back in July of 2022, a high school graduate named Mackenzie Shirilla gunned her Toyota Camry and drove at 100 miles an hour straight into a brick building, school building, killing her friend and her recently ex-boyfriend. There's a documentary about this on Netflix right now called The Crash.
4: This is the worst crash I've ever seen.
5: Three occupants, 17-year-old female still breathing.
6: A car crash claimed two young lives and injured a third early yesterday morning.
7: This is the best friend group that I've ever had in my life.
8: We had just graduated high school. Dom and Kenzie.
9: I love you, baby.
8: They're such a duo.
7: I was Davion's best friend. And we are going to be unstoppable.
8: That split second changed all of our lives forever.

0: Well, Mary Catherine Crowder, she actually served time with McKenzie. Now, there's a Netflix documentary about it, but she says the documentary doesn't really show who she really is in prison. She said that she prances around like she's the queen bee of the mean girls, and she's got multiple girlfriends. She's walking around with hickeys on her neck. She's gone to the hole. She's been in the hole for solitary confinement for being intimate with girls in the prison. And she said, never once did I see her be sad or cry about anything. And she walks around like she's going to get out. She's like, you know, like this is just a stopover. And she's on the prison sugar daddy website. So people are sending her money. And then her parents are sending a bunch of money. So she has all kinds of makeup and all this kind of stuff. And she's very privileged in prison because of all the money they got rolling in. She makes photos posing with all kinds of outfits. And she said, they've got like these iPad things. So she can post and take pictures and everything. She's living a life in there right now. I mean, for somebody that, you know, in the courtroom was like, I will never get over this, blah, blah, blah, blah, blah. She's doing all right.
1: So was it an accident or did she purposely drive the car like that? Is that covered?
2: Here's what she says. She says, I'm not saying that I am innocent. I was the driver of a tragedy, but I'm not a murderer. Hmm. Well, I mean, the car was going a full acceleration.
0: No brakes.
2: Into the building.
0: Didn't touch the brakes.
2: Prosecutors said she intentionally did that because her relationship with Dominic Russo had gone sideways.
0: She's serving two life sentences. It's 25 to life sentences. She's serving two of those consecutively for what she did. Mm. So, yeah.
2: But she's having a good time in prison.
0: So far, she's enjoying it. According to Mary Catherine Crowder.
2: I mean, you know, I don't know. She seems a little like a sociopath. She claims, Max, that she has no memory of...
1: It's very convenient, isn't it?
2: ...of this incident.
0: It is.
2: Not innocent, but not a murderer. That's her story. It's the Bob and Sherry Show.
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1: Can you believe this is sponsored by T-Mobile?
2: You read it once.
3: I don't believe that.
2: And then you read it again.
4: I can't believe this.
2: It's Bob and Sherry's.
4: Believe this.
5: I think it's always fun to look at like old-timey remedies for ailments. And then, you know, we make fun of them. And then we realize we're doing similar things today. Let me give you a perfect example. So this is about insomnia. People, human beings, since we've been around, have been pissed off that we can't sleep. And so people have all of these like wild ancient cures for insomnia. And there's a kind of a mouse called a dormouse. And you've heard of a dormouse from like Alice in Wonderland, but that's an actual kind of mouse. It's not a made up mouse. So dormice are great sleepers. Dormice can hibernate for 11 months out of the year. And I know right now, Lamar, you just were overcome with jealousy.
6: Yes, I really am.
5: Because this is a man. You all don't even know how much this man likes to sleep. He said the other day, if Carla goes somewhere out of town, the first thing I do is go to bed. Like, he just wants to sleep. So people who were struggling to sleep back in the olden days would look at these little hibernating dormice and they thought, you know what? There's something inside these mice that's good for sleeping. So they would kill them and rub their fat on their feet in hopes of getting a good night's sleep.
7: You're going to have to get a lot of mice before you get enough fat to cover your feet, right?
5: Exactly. Mm. Now, I know what you're thinking. You're going, oh, people of the olden days. Whereas people of the modern days, myself included, are spraying Dr. Teal's Sleepy Time Magnesium Spray on their feet. No dormice were harmed, but does it work? I don't know. It seems to. Then there's another, like we all take something, right? Not every night maybe, but you've taken Tylenol PM or maybe you've taken an Ambien or a Unisom or Benadryl or whatever to get some sleep. In ancient Greece, people would, doctors, when they had somebody with really severe insomnia, they would give them a dose of a deadly poison like nightshade or henbane. But they would dial it back just to the point where it would not kill you. How desperate are you to sleep?
6: Who's doing the measuring? Who is doing?
5: Exactly. Mm. Exactly. Mm. Now, back in the day, and I think we talked about this once on the show, there was a medicine for children called Mrs. Winslow's soothing syrup, which was morphine. And people were just a chug-a-lug in that. And did you know that there was a drug that was prescribed for people in the U.S. who had insomnia? It later became like a major disco party drug, methaqualone, Quaaludes.
8: Quaaludes. Oh, my God.
6: Oh, yeah.
5: Quaaludes were originally for insomnia. Now, this sleep cure, I don't know what people were thinking. This was 18th century and earlier, there were so many flies and bugs and fleas and bed. I mean, it was just when you were sleeping on dirty straw mattresses, can you imagine?
8: Yeah, it was bad.
5: That these things were riddled with vermin.
6: Yeah.
5: And folks were desperate. They were just out of their mind to get some rest. So they came up with a technique where you would, and this first appeared in a book that was published in 1760 called The Housekeeper's Companion. At night, you would put a big pile of cow dung down at the foot of your bed, you know, to give the bugs something to work on so you could sleep.
6: Huh.
8: Do you know what they used to do in Florida back in colonial times? They would take the feet of the bed and they would take like a little ramekin and fill it with turpentine and put it on each of the feet of the bed so bugs couldn't crawl up.
5: That's a better idea than fresh cow dung, I think.
8: I would say. Yeah. I mean, the smell is probably better. It's not great, but it's better.
5: I'm going to post all this up, but if we could just take a moment and be glad that we live in a time where we don't have to put livestock poop in our bed to attract the bugs so that we can sleep, why are we not more grateful for science, progress, and technology? Why?
6: Yes.
5: Why?
7: Because people are never grateful for what they have.
5: They're never grateful. Your ancestors slept with poo. so that you could sleep on a sleep number bed. What's your sleep number, Grandpa? Sleep number? I used to shovel manure onto the mattress. We're very spoiled. It's the Bob and Sherry Show.
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14: Here's a look at your forecast. Mainly sunny, high near 68. Tonight, clear, low of 44. High of 67 on Friday. Mainly sunny. Then increasing clouds Friday night with a chance of seeing some rain developing late. Low near 42. More rain possible on Saturday. That's your updated forecast. I'm meteorologist Laura Lockwood. Get the latest weather updates online at MinnesotaDailyWeather.com. Right now, 45.
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3: Remember when the TV show on Netflix, Baby Reindeer, came out last year?
4: Oh, yeah.
5: Yes.
3: And no one really knew how to talk about it or describe it. It was, you would say to people, are you watching Baby Reindeer? And they would go, what is that about? And you would say, it's the most insane thing I've ever watched. It's kind of about this guy and this woman, but it's so deeply unhinged. And you would struggle, remember?
4: Oh, yeah.
3: Well, there's a new show by the same guy, Richard Gads, called Half Man on HBO Max. And it stars the actor who was in Billy Elliot as a kid.
4: Yeah, yeah.
3: And his name just left my brain. Am I the only person watching it? Because I don't even know how to talk about this show. It is the most intense, disturbing, frightening.
4: Jamie Bell.
3: Jamie Bell, thank you. And here's the thing about it. It's just like Baby Reindeer. There are things that happen to people that are so strange and inexplicable that they're hard to believe. And yet we know that these things really happen to people. So Half Man tells the story of two men who, they're not brothers, but they're thrown together like brothers because their mothers are in a relationship. One of them is a really smart, thoughtful, sensitive, introverted young guy who's going to grow up to be a writer. And the other is a psychopath who's not had very many opportunities in life. And he has very little self-control, no conscience whatsoever, and a real propensity toward violence. And yet there's tenderness there and there's depth. And these two have a relationship and things happen that you can't predict or believe. And the whole time you're watching it, you're like, this is insane. And yet, this is how life is. Because the one thing this guy, Richard Gaddis, seems to know is that monsters aren't green and covered in scales and living in swamps. Monsters are sitting next to you and across from you and living in your neighborhood. And once they have you in their sights, you can't escape. You're never going to be free.
4: Ooh, that was that such an unsettling thing about the Baby Reindeer.
5: Yeah.
3: You're never going to be free. So I'm suggesting that you watch Half Man if you already have HBO Max because you got it for the pit and now you're trying to figure out how to get your money out of it. You haven't seen anything like it. I promise you. And you'll be like, we watched the first episode and I was like, I don't even know what this is. This is insane. But then you're hooked. Anyway, it makes Baby Reindeer look like a very special episode of Family Ties.
4: Yikes!
3: And that should tell you something, okay? Half Man on HBO Max. It's the Bob and Sherry Show.
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3: So we're talking about this wild, true story that the historian Michael Beschloss tweeted about the dictator of Argentina, Juan Perón, keeping his wife's embalmed body on the dining room table of his house in exile in Spain. And she'd been dead for like 20 years. So, I mean, talk
4: with an
3: about
4: open,
3: like,
4: with an open casket.
3: Open casket, yeah. I mean, talk about
4: You know, the only thing I could think about, the only thing when you told me this, that she's on the dining room table and she's been embalmed and she's lying there. You know how sometimes you'll have like a get-together for a party or an engagement or something and you use the dining room table to put various, you know, put the spread, various types of food, like, and I'm just picturing like guests going by. Oh, these ribs look good. Are you going to have the devil's egg? Boy, she sure does look good, doesn't she? I mean, just so weird.
3: Well, there are a couple things. Like, you've been decorating around. I mean, you've been decorating around Ava for a long time, right? She's on the centerpiece of the dining room table. So there's that. I mean, that's kind of a commitment. You know, you're definitely more of a gothy vibe in your house if you're doing that.
4: Yeah.
3: Here's the thing. Like, I appreciate how much he loved her or whatever. I don't want anyone to love me that much because I don't want people coming by and studying my remains and having comments about. Do you, Bob, do you really want your embalmed self as a centerpiece on the dining room table so that when Lynette comes over, she and Mary make little jokes at your expense?
4: Of course not.
3: What? I mean, what in the world?
4: First of all, Mary would be dressing me up for St. Patrick's Day as
3: a leprechaun.
4: As like a leprechaun, you know? You know, he wasn't very tall, but I loved him anyway. Look at him with a little hat on there.
3: Why was this not considered, and maybe it was, but why was this not considered crazy? Because if Mary did this to you, put you on the dining room table, there'd be a mental health intervention. Like, why are wealthy or famous or infamous people allowed to indulge such insanity?
4: Well, look at Lenin. Is Lenin's body still embalmed for you to walk by in Moscow?
3: I don't know, but I've read once that the amount of chemicals and refrigeration that are involved in that. Oh, that's another thing. Like, Kevin does that to me, and then the AC goes out. Oh, now what are we going to do?
4: Now we have a problem here.
3: And here's what I'm afraid of. You know how cats are with boxes? They're not going to know the difference between.
4: You know, that's true. That's what would happen. Kiki would be up there on the table just slowly walking along.
3: And Mary would make a joke of it. She'd be like, "Aw, look, ding dong. Even in death, Kiki wants you to
4: she
3: manage
4: loves
3: her
4: you.
3: Box.
4: She loves you.
3: Oh, God almighty.
4: That's just so absolutely insane. I can't believe I never heard this. Michael Beschloss is a great historian. It's got to be true.
3: I mean, totally legit. And on there was another one of our listeners, Mary Tyson, sent me the link to another tweet thread where someone who did a project on like fun facts about the American presidency did a tweet for each president going all the way back to George Washington. I'll read the George Washington tweet. I screenshotted that for you, too.
5: You can still see Lenin's body, just so you know.
4: You still can?
5: Oh,
4: you still can?
3: So when this COVID thing is done, there's your vacation plans. Here's what she wrote.
4: I'll tell you what. I wouldn't want that. I wouldn't want that. About a 15-foot marble statue. I'm fine.
3: George Washington lost nearly all of his teeth, had terrifying spring-loaded 18th-century dentures that were in constant danger of jumping out of his mouth. He mumbled through all of his speeches because he was afraid of opening his mouth too wide and his dentures coming out. Oh, my God, this is the father of the country.
4: And he still beat the British. Yeah, that's right.
3: Oh, it's Bob and Sherry.
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15: Here's a look at your forecast. Daytime highs approaching 68 today. Under mainly sunny skies, southerly winds 10 to 15 miles per hour. Clear skies tonight, lows dip down to about 44. High temperatures reach up to 67 tomorrow. Sunshine mixed with clouds at times. And that's your updated forecast. I'm meteorologist Paul Trombley. Get the latest weather updates online at minnesotadailyweather.com. Right now, it's 52 degrees.
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3: I like to worry about new things every night when I wake up in the middle of the night. I don't like to, you know, rehash the same old, same old. You know, like, are you not so tired of revisiting your past mistakes? Can't fix them. Oh, it's just cringe-a-rama, you know, remembering some of them. So I like to look for new things to worry about and dwell on. And last night, I woke up a little bit after 4, which is unfortunate because I got to get up for work soon. So it's really not even going back to sleep, as you know, Lamar. Like, what's the latest you can wake up in the middle of the night and you know that you can still go back to sleep? Like 1:30, 2:30, something like that, but not much later.
4: 5 minutes before my alarm goes off. I can go right back. I will not get up before then.
3: I can't. As soon as I look.

0: look at the clock, I calculate, oh, you no point. You're just going to have to get up soon anyway. So I was thinking last night about anesthesia and how nobody really understands how it works, which is unsettling. Because
1: that's really,
0: we do know that it works.
1: Because you get knocked out.
0: Like for a long time, the theory was that anesthesia impacted the fatty parts of your brain and kind of disrupted neural activity there. And we know that that isn't really true. And so now we kind of believe that there are these receptors in their brain that attach themselves to the anesthesia drugs. And that leads to a loss of consciousness and sensation. But really, that's a guess. Right now, where the science stands, they think there may be a variety of processes at work as opposed to one single explanation for why anesthesia works. So, you know, we just don't know. And yet, look how often we submit to it and agree to it. Mm. So not to be worried, anesthesiologists have to go to school for a very long time. It is a very serious area of medical practice. And even though nobody really knows how it works, they know how much to give you and when to stop and start. But do you not find it a little bit worrisome that we don't know?
1: Sherry, just recently I had to go under anesthesia. And as I'm laying there, I know what's going to happen. And I'm looking around at these people going, I trust you with my very life, that you're going to do everything correctly, that I will wake up from this. And remember,
0: that's all
1: thinking,
0: you can do.
1: That's all I can
0: do. Yeah, that's all you can do.
1: And then as they said, count back from 100, they go 100, 99. Can I just tell you, 99 was really good. I don't remember 98.
0: That's how good 99 was.
1: That's how good 99 was.
0: I'm, you know, as you know, I'm married. I've mentioned I'm married to Count Chocula. The man is never asleep. He is. If I wake up, he's already awake. So my eyes snap open. I swear I didn't move or make a sound. And I hear, can't sleep. And I was like, yeah, I'm just kind of thinking about how nobody really knows how anesthesia works. There's a pause and then well, you could probably Google it in the morning. No, Kev, even if I Google it, no one knows the answer. Like, it's a mystery. It's the Bob and Sherry Show.
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9: In 2017, Kim Smith got a urinary tract infection and it led to sepsis. Ooh. For her to survive, she was forced to have all four of her limbs amputated in 2018.
0: Oof. No.
9: They tried a double hand transplant, but it failed, and Kim had to learn how to live without hands or feet until she got a call in 2025 about a possible donor. Flip to the next page. Ever since Georgie Peterson was young, she suffered from periventricular nodular heterotopia, or PVNH.
1: Just really impressed.
9: PVNH, short. It's a condition that causes uncontrolled epilepsy. She took medication her entire life. Nothing actually worked. She died from a fatal seizure. Now, she had signed up to be an organ donor, but her mom, Jackie, had to approve of a limb donation because organ donor does not cover limbs. So she said, absolutely. So shortly after Georgie died, Kim was prepared for the, got ready for the transplant, and it was a success. So after the procedure, Kim contacted Jackie by writing her a letter and thanking both Jackie and her daughter for the absolutely incredible gift of a hand. She also asked to meet Jackie to thank her in person if she was interested to do so. So Jackie said yes. So when they met, Jackie was afraid to ask if she could hold her daughter's hand again, because now her daughter's hand belonged to Kim. The thing was, that was exactly why Kim had wanted to meet her, so she could let her hold her daughter's hand again.
0: I'm just a now, mess. I can't even. Wow.
9: Now, here's how it works. Whenever the two are together, whenever they meet up, Jackie has permission to hold Georgie's hand. Today, both of the women are advocates for organ donation and a lot of other causes. Jackie also is trying to raise awareness of the PVNH and sepsis research. So that brought
0: these
9: two
0: ladies together. Yeah, you
9: scared me. Together.
0: She got a UTI and ended up a quadruple amputee. Is that because when she went to her doctor, they asked her if she'd tried losing weight and meditating instead of running a test to see if she was septic? It's awful to be a woman in this healthcare system.
10: Yeah. Have you tried cranberry juice?
9: It was a delay. It was a delayed thing for sepsis. It was delayed. Yeah.
1: Wow.
9: Yeah,
1: wow.
9: They didn't catch it in time. That's what happened.
0: It's so there's a level of generosity in organ donation that takes your breath away. And a lot of us, you know, it's just a box that you check on your driver's license and you get on with your day and you don't think about it until you meet someone who's on that waiting list. So Max and I, Lamar, we used to work with a woman whose dad was on the heart transplant waiting list. And he had been on the Varvastatin, Max.
1: Right.
0: And he'd been on that list for a long time. And then the call came. And when the call comes, everything goes into motion fast. Like, you don't have a lot of time to think about it.
9: Yeah.
0: We have a heart. And they rushed him in. They did heart transplant surgery. And he had a number of really good years. He's gone now, but he had a number of really good years with that donor heart. And you just think about, like, a dad and a grandpa got to stay alive because of someone else's generosity. Man, it's really something.
10: Can I tell you something that's always bothered me a little bit? When you see them taking the transplant off of a plane, oh, someone's getting organ, oh, this is great, the transplant's coming. Do they have some sort of medical device they're carrying it in? No, it's a Playmate cooler.
0: Yeah.
10: I don't know. There was something about that always seemed to be a little odd.
9: Yeah. It needs to have some sort of seal so that when you open it up, that little smoke thing comes out. Something. Yeah. A little bit better than a Playmate.
0: We had a listener who was a professional organ courier.
10: Right.
0: And this person called the show one day. I think we were talking about, like, all right, who's doing something really unexpected at work today? And this person called the show and was like, I'm bringing a cooler full of eyeballs to the airport.
10: That's right.
9: Hey, I remember. That's
0: the winner. You're the winner. So if you're an organ donor, thank you. And if you aren't, maybe think about it. I mean, it's not like they're going to take them from you while you're still using them. Mm. You're not going to need them anymore. You are somewhere else. And you got these perfectly good organs just going to waste. You could change a family's future and save a life. It's the Bob and Sherry Show.
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20: Here's a look at your forecast. Daytime highs approaching 68 today. Under mainly sunny skies, southerly winds 10 to 15 miles per hour. Clear skies tonight, lows dip down to about 44. High temperatures reach up to 67 tomorrow. Sunshine mixed with clouds at times. And that's your updated forecast. I'm meteorologist Paul Trombley. Get the latest weather updates online at MinnesotaDailyWeather.com. Right now, it's 52 degrees.
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2: I watched a movie called Backcountry last night. So I don't know if you've seen it. It came out in 2014. It's based on a true story. This couple goes hiking at a nature reserve in Ontario, Canada, because this is like the guy used to explore these trails when he was younger, and I guess he's trying to recapture. Anyway, this huge black bear is all kinds of psychotic. The bear, you know, they camp for the night, and the bear takes all their food. So obviously they're city folks. They're not really good campers, and they're scared to death. And they decide that they'll walk as far as they can while it's still daylight. Then they'll camp again. Well, that second night they camp and they're scared to death. And in the morning, Alex, that's the dude, he unzips the zipper and he looks out and there's the bear. And this bear is enormous and furious. And again, true story.
3: What's
2: he zips the tent back up and the bear eventually comes over, chews his way through the tent, drags Alex from the tent and eats him. And Jen takes off running. She doesn't have her bear spray or my dude left his like hatchet in his car or something. I mean, these were so very unprepared. The only thing she has is the engagement ring that she found in Alex's belongings that he was going to propose to her with. She climbs up in a tree. She hears a helicopter. They don't see her. The bear is stalking her. She climbs down a waterfall. She bricks her ankle. She gets a makeshift splint. She steals she finds her canoe. She paddles back to the park entrance and collapses in the parking lot. And that's when a tour guide finds her. Ask me what possessed me to watch this movie based on a true story. Because most of the time, you know, bears will leave you alone, or that's what they tell us.
4: Black bears and brown bears generally, they don't fool with you unless, you know, they feel threatened.
2: This movie is so scary. Mm. And I mean, it's a good movie, but you will be driven out of your mind. Even city people that have never left the house, like you're the color of an uncooked potato because you have never left the house. But you know better than to do any of the things these people do. Still, it was based on a true story. And Kevin was like beside himself, rolling his eyes and, oh, that would never, it's ridiculous. Like, you know, I agree with you, except if a bear was coming in to eat me, I'm afraid I might become emotional in that moment and not be thinking clearly.
4: I've run into bears hiking and generally just don't fool with them. And if they're on the trail, you sort of wait for them to sort of meander away.
2: I have a lot of strong feelings and opinions about bears that I know will leave my head the minute one is trying to eat me. I know that about myself.
4: Decidedly, yes.
2: People go, girl, what were you thinking while the bear was eating you? Nothing. I was thinking of nothing but the fact that a bear is eating me. It's the Bob and Sherry Show.
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1: John Tesh with you. What is the best time to go to bed when you have an early appointment the next day? I've always wanted to know the answer to this, and now we have an expert weighing in. Dr. Kenneth Wright Jr. directs the University of Colorado Sleep Lab. He says the common wisdom is that we should go to bed early if we have an early start the next day. I've always done this, especially with television appearances, things like that. But Dr. Wright says that can backfire, and now I know it has backfired on me. He says if you force yourself to go to bed and you're not tired, the stress is going to make it much harder to fall asleep. Instead, always go to bed, he says, at the same time every night, no matter what. Even if you know you have to be awake again in a few hours to catch a flight, the sleep you do get is going to be more restful and it won't throw off your sleep schedule. How about that?
2: Now that's intelligence for your life.
1: Coming up, if you're suddenly obsessed with hot sauce, your weight loss medication may be to blame. I'm going to share the link between Ozempic and spicy food next.
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1: All right, so if all of a sudden you find yourself reaching for hot sauce, there could be a surprising reason why. It's because weight loss drugs like Ozempic can change how food tastes and even what people crave. Studies show that people using GLP-1 medications often want bolder, spicier flavors to wake up their taste buds. Overall, drugs like Ozempic and Wegovy work by reducing appetite and slowing digestion, which helps people feel full longer. The medications can also affect the brain's reward center, which can dull the enjoyment of certain foods. And according to the University of Pennsylvania, GLP-1s significantly reduce the perception of all five basic taste qualities: sweet, sour, salty, bitter, and savory. And as a result, some patients lose interest in their favorite ultra-processed foods, like chips, simply because they don't taste as good. Doctors say once you go off medication, your full sense of taste will return. But because flavors are muted, some GLP users are craving stronger and spicier flavors just to taste something.
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1: Coming up, I'll share an incredibly simple and effective way to achieve even your biggest goals. It comes from psychologist Dr. Roy Baumeister, who wrote the book Willpower, Rediscovering the Greatest Human Strength. So this one move, he says, will make you feel more committed to all of your goals.
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1: You know, I love these hacks about how to set goals, and here's an incredibly simple and effective way to achieve even your biggest goals. You write it down, you sign it, and then date it and put it on your fridge or your bedside. Because when we take a pledge, even if we're the only ones who see it, it makes us feel more committed and accountable, and that simple move gets us from the thinking about it stage to the taking action stage and makes us 10 times more likely to reach our goals. That's all according to University of Scranton. After that, take these steps to fine-tune your goals and work towards success. They come from psychologist Dr. Roy Baumeister, author of Willpower, Rediscovering the Greatest Human Strength. First, get specific and include a timeline. People who write lose 15 pounds in 4 months, for example, they do have higher success rates than those who list vague objectives like lose weight. That's because being specific about the what and when creates what psychologists call a growth mindset. That's the difference between I haven't reached my goal and the much more positive I haven't reached my goal yet. Also, track your progress. Charting our daily weight fluctuations or credit card balance on paper helps us stay motivated to reach our ultimate goal of pounds lost or money saved. But we need to be careful, because meeting a mini milestone can spark a splurge. We may congratulate ourselves so much that we'll feel like we deserve a reward. So appreciate how far you've come, but then focus on next steps.
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4: One of life's greatest mysteries has finally been solved.
5: Who let the dogs out?
6: Spruce!
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17: Here's a look at your forecast. Daytime highs approaching 68 today. Under mainly sunny skies, southerly winds 10 to 15 miles per hour. Clear skies tonight, lows dip down to about 44. High temperatures reach up to 67 tomorrow. Sunshine mixed with clouds at times. And that's your updated forecast. I'm meteorologist Paul Trombley. Get the latest weather updates online at minnesotadailyweather.com. Right now, it's 57 degrees.
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1: John Tesh with Gib Gerard and Gib. 1 in 3 older adults now living with chronic low back pain. I am too. Most of us have been told the same thing. Take the pills, live with it. It's just aging. But a major study just published in the Journal of American Medical Association followed hundreds of older adults with back pain and found that acupuncture actually produced meaningful relief without a side effect. Researchers are now saying it should be a first option, not a last resort.
2: I mean, look, I've never done it. Have you ever done acupuncture?
1: Yeah, I have. Yeah,
2: I have it, but the people I know who have swear by it. They say it's the best thing ever.
1: It's pretty creepy when you first get started.
2: Yeah, but look, I know that feeling. I don't have chronic back pain, but I do have. I have a mat that has a bunch of needles on it.
1: Oh, no,
2: and whenever my back is sore, I say I've never done acupuncture, but I actually have a mat that almost stimulates it. And I lay on that, and I feel all of the muscles in my back release. And that's all I want. That's all I need. I mean, that's what muscle relaxants are doing, right? They're getting that tension to release and actually help you get to the bottom of the issue. And of course, acupuncture would work with
1: that. Yeah, so research saying, try it, acupuncture.
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1: All right, my intelligent friends, what do we want from our doctors? We just want them to sit down. Turns out people don't like it when their doctors stand over them. This is according to a study by the University of Michigan. I know this feeling. They reviewed 14 studies looking at how a doctor's posture affects patients in hospital settings. They found that patients prefer doctors to be seated. When a doctor is seated, patients feel the doctor has more empathy and compassion. They also rate their care better. It makes patients more likely to follow treatment plans and have better health outcomes. So it's a small thing, but it makes a difference. We want the doctors to sit down.
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1: You know, we often hear people say things like, I couldn't have done this without my spouse by my side. And when it comes to being successful, new research shows that's true. Your spouse really does hold the key to you reaching your full potential. This is according to a study from Carnegie Mellon University. Researchers say it boils down to how supported you feel. Because when they analyzed couple interactions, a simple pattern emerged. Basically, those who said they felt the most supported by their spouse were also the most likely to pursue opportunities to make their life better, like job promotions or challenging new fitness plans or hobbies. Meanwhile, those who felt the least supported by their spouse generally let growth opportunities pass them by. This makes sense because if your partner dismisses your ideas as pipe dream, you'll likely feel discouraged to try new things. But if you know your partner has your back, win or lose, like my wife Connie, this study says you're going to be more motivated to follow through.
2: Intelligence for your life.
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12: Here's a look at your forecast. Daytime highs approaching 68 today. Under mainly sunny skies, southerly winds 10 to 15 miles per hour. Clear skies tonight, lows dip down to about 44. High temperatures reach up to 67 tomorrow. Sunshine mixed with clouds at times. And that's your updated forecast. I'm meteorologist Paul Trombley. Get the latest weather updates online at MinnesotaDailyWeather.com. Right now, it's 57 degrees.
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1: You know our battle cry here on the John Tesh Radio Show. Scream it out with me. It's time to move you from the place you are right now in your life to the place you were meant to be. And gentlemen, for you and ladies, please pass this on to your guys. If you're stressing, guys, about going bald, you should stop. Your thinning hair might be doing you a favor. That is because a new study from researchers at the University of Pennsylvania has found that bald men are viewed as more confident, dominant, and taller even. The researchers asked men and women to rate images of men in terms of attractiveness, confidence, and dominance. Some of the images were of the same man twice. One time with a full head of hair, another time he was bald. Now, the bald men didn't rate as well in terms of attractiveness as when they were shown with a thick head of hair. But the bald men were thought to have a more dominant appearance and to be more self-assured. And because of that perception, they were thought to do well in business and financially.
2: Fatty foods and bad moods. We're the coach for every season. Intelligence for your life.
1: And just ahead, are you stressed about money? Well, don't panic. I'm going to share strategies from financial experts to help you control the money you do have.
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1: Right now, two-thirds of people recently surveyed say they are stressed about money. That's according to the University of Michigan. And if that's you, experts say, please don't panic. You just need to focus on what you can actually control, and here's where to start. First, audit your expenses. Divide everything into necessities and nice-to-haves. The nonprofit agency Money Management International says even putting a few dollars a month into savings matters. Consistency beats the amount. Also, watch for cognitive bandwidth tax. That's what financial experts call the mental overload that pushes people toward reactive money decisions. You might decide to live for today and spend beyond your means. But reactive choices are stress responses. So remembering that feelings aren't facts creates psychological distance and better decisions. For discretionary spending, a lot of streaming services and gyms allow you to pause memberships rather than cancel. That can be a quick pivot strategy when things are tight. And as far as debt, prioritize credit cards, which carry higher interest rates, and contact your creditors early. A lot of them will allow skip payments or waived fees before things get worse. And nonprofit agencies like the National Foundation for Credit Counseling and Money Management International can help you negotiate directly with creditors at no cost.
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1: Coming up, it's hard to make friends as an adult these days, and a lot of people don't have enough of them. In fact, the number of people who say they have no close friends has tripled in the last few decades. But in a moment, I'm going to have intel from the University of Kansas on an awesome new strategy for making lifelong friends.
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1: Welcome back to Intelligence for Your Life. John Tesh with you. Did you know that it's become very hard to make friends as an adult? And a lot of people don't have enough friends. According to data from the General Social Survey, the number of people who say they have no close friends, it's tripled in recent decades. Zero is also the most common response when people are asked how many close friends they have. Now we may have a clue why making adult friends is so difficult. It takes a lot of time. The University of Kansas looked into how long it takes to make a new friend. Communications professor Jeffrey Hall led the research and found it takes 50 hours of time together to make a new friend. 50 hours from being a mere acquaintance to a casual friend. It takes a total of 90 hours to go from casual friend to regular friend status, and more than 200 hours before you can consider somebody your close friend. That may go a long way to explain why it's so hard to form meaningful friendships as an adult. But just because it's hard doesn't mean it's not worth it. Science is telling us having friends will help you live longer, keep your mind sharper, help you navigate stressful times in life. Professor Hall, who led the study, says maintaining close relationships is the most important work we do in our lives. And most people on their deathbeds agree. So even though making new friends is hard and it's time consuming, it ends up being worth it in the long run.
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14: Here's a look at your forecast. Ample sunshine expected today, with daytime highs approaching 68. Winds out of the south, 10 to 15 miles per hour. Mainly clear skies tonight, lows dip down to about 44. A blend of clouds and sun tomorrow. High temperatures reach up to 67. And that's your updated forecast. I'm meteorologist Paul Trombley. Get the latest weather updates online at MinnesotaDailyWeather.com. Right now, 61.
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1: I want to tell you about a new study in the Journal of American Medical Association. It looked at nearly 20,000 older adults. It found something striking, Gib. People at high risk for sleep apnea had a 44% higher chance of poor mental health, depression, and anxiety. Most of them had no idea they had it. Snoring could be draining the brain of oxygen night after night and showing up as damage to the brain. The worst thing is when you're alone and you don't know if you have a partner sleeping next to you. It's like, hey, you just held your breath for 2 minutes.
2: Right. They're going to know that you also that you're waking them up with your snoring, that you're falling yourself awake, you know, that feeling of falling and waking up suddenly.
1: Yeah.
2: So all of those are huge telltale signs that you're actually not getting the proper sleep, that you're not actually getting the oxygen to your brain while you're sleeping. And that, of course, is going to have consequences for your mental health. We know that depression and anxiety, these are linked to lower certain neurotransmitters, dopamine, serotonin. And so when we are missing those neurotransmitters, when our brain is not cleaning itself out properly, boom, our whole day is shot. We're going to be more emotional, less receptive to new information, all kinds of issues. Again, it's all inflammation. It's all going to be chronic in our system, and we have to get it checked out immediately.
1: Yeah, that's really good, Gib. And just remember that if you wake up, I mean, if you're napping for like an hour of twice a day, things like that, or if you're exhausted during the day, you need go to your doctor and get a sleep test.
2: Yes.
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1: Here's a great tip. I'm doing this. Have a chicken sandwich for breakfast and then have cereal for dinner. This is the advice of nutrition educator Amy Grams. She says that switch will boost your metabolism. It works by regulating your blood sugar. Because protein is harder to digest, you should eat that in the morning so it keeps your energy up. But carbs, like cereal, they digest quickly, which is perfect when you're winding down at night. So flip-flop breakfast and dinner, and you'll keep your metabolism high during the day, and you'll get more restorative sleep at night.
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3: As I mentioned near the close of the last record, this record you are now playing is another example of the completion backward principle. If you can possibly manage the time, please play both sides at one meeting.

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1: All right, so once and for all, what is it that separates healthy sleepers who can drift off to sleep within minutes from the estimated 1 in 3 people who regularly struggle with insomnia? New research shows it really is down to what you think about when you climb into bed. This comes from Dr. Haley Meeklem, a sleep psychologist. She surveyed people and simply asked, what do you think about when you're trying to fall asleep? And the results may not surprise you. Dr. Meeklem found that good sleepers almost always have visual, dreamlike thoughts where they picture specific people and objects in their mind. However, poor sleepers tend to be less visual, meaning they get bogged down with things like rehashing negative conversations they had that day. But any amount of stress or negativity at night is going to increase your cortisol and activate your brain enough to keep you awake. The fix. Dr. Meeklem says before you climb into bed, choose a scenario that you want to think about that's as positive and visual as possible. For example, think about how you would decorate your home if you had an unlimited budget. Imagine your dream birthday party. Picture the faces of every guest you would invite. Or if you're into sports, imagine sinking 20 free throws in a row on a basketball court. This is a technique known as cognitive refocusing, and based on this new study, it's going to put you to sleep.
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12: River City's weather.
13: Here's a look at your forecast. Ample sunshine expected today, with daytime highs approaching 68. Winds out of the south, 10 to 15 miles per hour. Mainly clear skies tonight, lows dip down to about 44. A blend of clouds and sun tomorrow, high temperatures reach up to 67. And that's your updated forecast. I'm meteorologist Paul Trombley. Get the latest weather updates online at minnesotadailyweather.com. Right now, 61.
0: Here we go. 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
1: Welcome to Intelligence for Your Life. John Tesh with you. If you'd like to dig deeper on anything we're talking about today, just go to Tesh.com and you can sign up for our VIP coaching, which meets once a week. I think you're going to love it. 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Hey, do you work on a computer and gradually feel more stressed and overwhelmed as the day wears on? That's me. It turns out it could be down to the number of tabs and browser windows you and I have open. This comes from a study in PC World magazine. It's called Browser Clutter. And just like clutter around the house, clutter on your computer sparks stress and frustration. So what's the tipping point for tab usage? Generally speaking, say the experts, 5 open tabs and 2 open windows are the limit before people start feeling overwhelmed or like they don't have a handle on their work and start having trouble focusing and prioritizing. I have 10 times that open right now. Neurologist Dr. Raina Mafi says bouncing from tab to tab keeps you from fully processing anything, which triggers mental fatigue. So don't leave more than 5 tabs open and close whatever windows aren't relevant to your current task. You can bookmark pages you want to come back to or keep a list of links you want to look at later. That way you won't lose anything and you can release all the information from your brain and concentrate on what's important. Yeah, having tabs open is a brain drain. How about that?
2: Intelligence for your life.
1: And coming up, a new survey finds that an estimated 15 million North Americans have skipped a doctor's visit because of something a chatbot told them. And that's even though most of them don't trust AI health advice. I'm going to break down this study for you next.
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1: So these days, millions of people are turning to AI tools like ChatGPT and Claude for health advice. In fact, a new survey from the West Health Gallup Center finds about 1 in 4 adults has used AI for health guidance. But here's the important part. An estimated 15 million North Americans say something AI told them led them to skip seeing a doctor entirely. That's even though most people say they don't trust it. Only about 4% of users say they strongly trust AI's health information, but millions of people are basing their healthcare decisions on it anyway. So why are we relying on it? Because it's free. Of the people who skip the doctor, most say they turn to AI to avoid paying for a visit. Doctors say AI can be helpful for general information, but it's not a replacement for professional care, especially since about 10% of users report getting advice they believe was unsafe. And these are the most common health topics people talk to AI about: nutrition and exercise, physical symptoms, medication side effects, and mental health concerns. But the bottom line is, AI is changing how we approach healthcare, but maybe not for the better.
2: Intelligence for your life.
1: And coming up, time to help us protect you. I'll share the latest way thieves are trying to steal your money. This one involves what you do at the ATM. It's known as the tap and glue scam. I'll fill you in on it next.
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1: All right, this is important. Here's the scenario. You walk up to a row of ATMs and see that one has a piece of cardboard jammed inside the card reader. And just as you notice that, a seemingly friendly stranger at another machine says, "Oh, go ahead. It'll still work if you just tap your card." What should you do? According to Kevin Coffey, a former LAPD officer and travel risk consultant, your best bet is to walk away or risk becoming a victim of the new tap and glue scam. The name comes from the fact that most bank cards these days let you access your account with a tap reader instead of sliding your card inside a machine. And to make sure you tap, thieves will often make it impossible for you to use your card any other way by either jamming or gluing the card slot shut. Thus, tap and glue. Problem here is, once you tap and access your account at an ATM, your account is going to stay open until you manually log out or walk far enough away that the machine's tap reader no longer works. So Coffey says tap and glue scammers, they typically work in teams. Ready? One person distracts you with friendly conversation. The other accesses your still open account and steals your money. Banks have been reporting more complaints of this tap and glue scam. It's why Coffey says if something doesn't look or feel right at the ATM, you walk away.
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4: 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I'm Sergeant First Class Chris Urich from Glencoe. 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
7: Here's a look at your forecast. Ample sunshine expected this afternoon with daytime highs approaching 68. Southerly winds 10 to 15 miles per hour. Lows level off around 44. Tonight, mainly clear skies. A mix of clouds and sun tomorrow. High temperatures reach up to 67. And that's your updated forecast. I'm meteorologist Paul Trombley. Get the latest weather updates online at MinnesotaDailyWeather.com. Right now, 63.
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1: You know, I've got to that point, Gib, where people at the hospital, I say, when was the last time you had a fall? And I say, 2 weeks ago. Falls are now the leading cause of injury, death for Americans over 65.
2: Yeah.
1: Not car accidents, not heart attacks, falls. Researchers figured out why so many prevention programs aren't working. A study in Frontiers in Aging discovered that chronic pain literally rewires our brain's balance system. The part of your mind that keeps you upright is being drained every single day by pain that you have learned to ignore.
2: Well, here's the deal. Pain is stress, right? If you're in pain chronically, you're in stress chronically. And stress is terrible for your nervous system. It's bad for your health overall, but it's particularly bad for your neurological health. And that means that your brain is going to start to deteriorate right inside of your skull because you are under that sort of chronic stress all the time. It's why you need to manage your pain if you want to live a longer, healthier life. We know that it's true. I would also add into that that people are probably driving less because there's less stigma in taking Ubers than there used to be in taking cabs everywhere. Yeah. And on top of that, we're staring at our phones. So we're falling down more, and we don't have the leg strength to catch ourselves if we start to fall.
1: Yeah. But I've heard people say before, doctors say before, that pain shrinks our brain.
2: It does. It just absolutely starts killing neurons.
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1: Here's an Intelligence for Life power tip you can use as soon as I'm done bringing it to you. If you want to make a good first impression, just extend your hand for a handshake first. You go for the handshake first. According to a study from the University of Alabama, the person who extends their hand first is seen as more poised and more confident. And if you offer your hand with your palm facing up, which in ancient times showed you had no weapons, you'll be perceived as more open and friendly. That's how to make a great first impression.
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1: We're always saying it's time to move from the place you are right now in your life to the place you are meant to be, and now there's a pathway. It's called Kaizen. This is according to Robert Maher, the author of One Small Step Can Change Your Life. He says, jumping into a big project puts your brain into panic mode, all right? Basically, you freeze because you have no idea where to start, so you do nothing. You know the feeling? But starting slowly and incrementally raises your odds of finishing any task. The Japanese do have that word for it. It's called Kaizen. It translates to something known as continuous change. Kaizen. Continuous change. Basically, taking baby steps with an eye toward that bigger goal. So here's how to make Kaizen work for you. First, to lose weight, start by leaving the last bite on your plate. Over the next few months, start leaving more and more on your plate, or serving yourself less and less. To stop overspending, remove one thing from your shopping cart before you hit the checkout counter. Another way to start small but get big results is to begin an exercise program. You stand on the treadmill for a few minutes every morning. That's it. You stand there. Then try 1 minute of walking, working up gradually to a full-fledged workout. And start getting more sleep by going to bed 1 minute earlier. No more. 1 minute earlier. If you want to go further, it's a good book. One Small Step Can Change Your Life by Dr. Robert Maher.
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1: You are plugged into the John Tesh Radio Show. 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And here we go with a quick and easy trick to influence people's behavior, whether those people are your kids, coworkers, or your clients. It comes from neuropsychologist Hannah Carell. Simply predict positive behavior. When you telegraph that you're expecting positive behavior from others, they're more likely to rise to that expectation. How about that? So at the start of an interaction, say something like, thank you for understanding, for your understanding and your patience, or thank you for being so helpful, or thank you for your generosity. You're essentially planting the seed in their minds that they'll be generous, understanding, or helpful. And because almost everybody wants to be perceived that way, they'll do what they can to make that a self-fulfilling prophecy. Now, go try it.
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1: And coming up, there's a job that's in demand right now. Nordstrom, Men's Warehouse, and fashion designers all say the same thing. They cannot find enough tailors. We're going to talk about the surprising comeback of tailoring next.
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1: All right, my friends, if you tried to get something hemmed lately, you may have noticed it's not so easy. There's a growing shortage of tailors in North America, just as demand is heating up again. Retailers like Nordstrom and Men's Warehouse say they're struggling to find skilled workers. Now, part of the problem is that sewing is becoming a lost art. Up until the 1990s, sewing was taught in public schools, but now there are half as many tailors as there were 25 years ago. But the work is steady, and there are plenty of jobs available. More people are buying secondhand clothing. More special occasion outfits need alterations. Even weight loss trends are creating a need for resizing clothing, big time. So now new training programs and paid apprenticeships are starting to pop up. Nordstrom has started a new course for tailoring at New York's Fashion Institute of Technology, and people are clamoring to get in. Graduates are getting hired right away, before they even graduate. There's also a new training and certification organization, American Tailors and Sewing Association. So if you're looking for a new career, one of the world's oldest skilled trades is making a comeback. Sewing.
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1: And coming up, I'll share the psychological reasons why we love cheering on our favorite sports teams, according to sports psychology professor Daniel Wan of Murray State University. You'll find this interesting.
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1: Did you know there's a reason we love cheering on our favorite sports teams? According to sports psychology professor Daniel Wan of Murray State University, sports fans get a 50% spike in happiness when they watch their favorite teams compete. And when our team wins, it feels like we've won because rooting for a team can become part of our identity. We feel like we're part of a community. We feel understood, accepted, a sense of belonging. And that gives us a surge of energy, a mood boost, and an extra dose of self-esteem building hormones. Now, the best games are close games, whether our team wins or loses. A study by Ohio State found that we tend to get more enjoyment from watching a close loss than from a blowout win. Researchers say it's because when we're not sure of the game's outcome, it adds to the suspense, of course. And the greater the suspense, the greater our enjoyment, even if our team does lose. So what happens when your team is out of the playoffs? Watch your arch rivals play. Psychology professor Sam Summers wrote, "This Is Your Brain on Sports." He says in the book, research shows seeing a team you don't like lose gives you the same pleasure in your brain as watching your favorite team win.
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11: Here's a look at your forecast. Highs level off around 68 this afternoon under mainly sunny skies. Winds out of the south, 10 to 15 miles per hour. Lows level off around 44 tonight, mainly clear skies. High temperatures reach up to 67 tomorrow, a blend of clouds and sun. And that's your updated forecast. I'm meteorologist Paul Trombley. Get the latest weather updates online at minnesotadailyweather.com. Currently 64.
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1: John Teschwick, Gib Gerard, and most people think a stiff back in the morning is just part of getting older. Well, it's not.
2: Uh-oh.
1: A new study from the University of Hong Kong used brain scans, and they found that poor sleep shuts down something called the glymphatic system, which is our brain's overnight cleaning crew.
2: Yeah.
1: When the system goes offline, memory suffers, and our body wakes up more inflamed than when we went to bed, which means that a bad night's sleep isn't just leaving us tired. It's leaving us in pain. Fascinating.
2: How much have we learned over the last few years? I mean, just in doing intelligence for your life, the amount that we've learned about the importance of sleep and what it correlates to your waistline. It correlates to your muscle growth. We know those because you're going to eat. You're going to eat worse foods. You're going to crave high sugar, high energy foods when you haven't slept. But we also know that it can affect your cardiovascular system, your cardiorespiratory system, and obviously your body's ability to clean out the all of the byproducts of metabolism during that it's supposed to do during your sleep. If you have bad sleep, you're not cleaning that stuff out, which means you are going to be inflamed, in pain, and you're more likely to make bad decisions throughout the day. We just need to get more sleep.
1: It's one of the reasons why we say, you know, don't eat too late and be careful with the alcohol because you'll have a bad night's sleep.
2: Yeah, and then you can't remember anything. Right. You can't do anything. It's awful.
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1: All right, here's a longevity headline for you. We don't want you to eat dinner past 7 p.m. anymore. That's the new rule, according to research from the University of Pennsylvania. They found that when study subjects ate after 7 p.m., they gained weight and had higher cholesterol levels, even if they were eating the same foods and the same portion sizes as people who stopped eating at 7 p.m. So what makes the difference? Our hormones, of course. Our bodies are primed to be on a schedule regulated by daylight and darkness. When we eat at night, our metabolism slows down and we hang on to those calories. Also, when we eat earlier, our levels of leptin, the hormone that tells the brain, I'm full, kicks in earlier. So we feel fuller at night, even though we ate earlier, and we're less likely to splurge on a midnight snack because our stomach is growling. So, it's simple. Make 7 p.m. your cutoff time for dinner and see if you don't lose some weight.
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1: Okay, this is a good tip. You're going to like this. You're going to receive this, as we say in church. Receive it. You know all those tiny chores that nag at you, but you never seem to get around to them? Cleaning out the junk drawer, tightening the screws on that door handle, or even deleting apps from your phone that you never, ever use. Well, it turns out they can be mentally draining as they pile up. This is according to psychology professor Dr. Kevin McIntyre. He says they'll wear you down mentally, just like being verbally nagged. So the tip here is you pick a day or an hour, knock out some of those small nagging tasks, and you'll free up your mental space. We promise.
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17: Here's a look at your forecast. Highs level off around 68 this afternoon under mainly sunny skies. Winds out of the south, 10 to 15 miles per hour. Lows level off around 44 tonight, mainly clear skies. High temperatures reach up to 67 tomorrow, a blend of clouds and sun. And that's your updated forecast. I'm meteorologist Paul Trombley. Get the latest weather updates online at MinnesotaDailyWeather.com. Currently 64.
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1: Welcome to Intelligence for Your Life. John Tesh with you. And do you have 10 seconds for something that will help you eat less and lose weight? Because all you have to do is close your eyes, slowly count to 10 before you dig into your meals. This comes from Harvard University researchers. They found in their study that people who did this, closing their eyes and counting to 10 before meals, consumed significantly fewer calories, less fat, less sugar. As a result, they lost 2 pounds per month without changing one other thing. That's because counting to 10 became a pre-meal ritual. And rituals stimulate the part of the brain responsible for self-discipline, right? So it makes it easier to muster your willpower and eat less. Now, this is true for any pre-meal ritual, like saying grace before eating or taking 10 seconds to pause and put a napkin in your lap, take a drink of water before you begin any meal. So do this. Try a 10-second pre-meal ritual. See if you don't eat less and eat healthier.
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1: Here's a challenge for you. When was the last time you sat in silence and were alone with your thoughts? It turns out the average person now listens to nearly 4 hours of audio a day, plus watches 7 hours of screen time per day. And experts say there's a reason it's so hard to unplug. All that content gives us instant stimulation, and our brains get used to it. So over time, silence can actually feel uncomfortable. There's even a term for what happens when the noise stops. It's a kind of withdrawal called reward deficiency syndrome. And you may feel bored or restless, even anxious. But psychologist Gloria Marks says, when we fill every quiet moment, we don't give our minds a chance to rest. And that downtime matters. It's when our brains process emotions and solve problems. Silence also gives our brain more capacity to think and grow. Now, the goal isn't silence all the time. In fact, you don't even need a lot of it. University of Connecticut researchers say 12 minutes of silence a day can boost the production of GABA by 30%, which helps us feel content, relaxed, and focused, GABA. So carve out at least 12 minutes a day of silence after you listen to my show, of course.
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1: And coming up, we often talk about essential oils on this show, right? Because they're proven to do everything from relax us to boost our memory. But in a moment, I'll tell you why veterinarian Dr. Carly Fox says those benefits don't apply to our pets. In fact, the combination of pets and essential oils can be deadly.
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1: Time for some pet intelligence, and this is good and it's important. If you regularly use essential oils like we do in our house, or you know somebody who does, you should remember that the oils are great for people but toxic for pets. This is according to veterinarian Dr. Carly Fox. She tells us in the past year, there's been a significant increase in the number of animals being hospitalized and even killed by exposure to essential oils. It's because a lot more people are using essential oils for the health benefits. Research in the European Journal of Medical Research shows that inhaling peppermint oil is an effective way to relieve allergy symptoms, while the aroma of rosemary oil is proven to boost memory recall, and chamomile essential oil can help you de-stress. Dr. Fox says the problem is all of those benefits only apply to humans. With pets, inhaling the vapor from most oils will trigger breathing problems and could even cause lung damage. Also, pets won't think twice about licking or eating something coated in oil. And that can cause everything from vomiting to liver failure within hours. It's because most essential oils contain phenol, a compound that's toxic to cats and dogs. And Dr. Fox says, because essential oils are not regulated by the FDA, they often contain other toxins that could also be dangerous to pets. When it comes to these essential oils, enjoy, but keep them far away from your pets.
2: Intelligence for your life.
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10: Here's a look at your forecast. Highs level off around 68 this afternoon under mainly sunny skies. Winds out of the south, 10 to 15 miles per hour. Lows level off around 44 tonight, mainly clear skies. High temperatures reach up to 67 tomorrow, a blend of clouds and sun. And that's your updated forecast. I'm meteorologist Paul Trombley. Get the latest weather updates online at MinnesotaDailyWeather.com. Right now, 65.
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1: We want to tell you there's a simple test physical therapists use to predict whether you're at risk of a fall, and you can do it in your living room. It's called the 5 times sit to stand. You sit in a chair, cross your arms over your chest, and then stand up and sit down 5 times as quickly as you can. Wow. Research published recently found that if it takes you longer than 15 seconds to do this, your fall risk goes up significantly. So no machines, no doctor's visit, just a kitchen chair, and a stopwatch, telling you something most people don't find out until they've fallen. Amazing.
2: Well, look, we know, and we've talked about this for a very long time, we know that when it comes to cognitive decline, when it comes to cancer, metabolic disease, all of these things, these slow killers that are taking us out one by one, that the earlier we know about it, the better the outcome. We know that for so many different diseases. So here is a great test that you can do before you start to see a symptom, just to know. Just know how my brain is functioning, how my fall risk is presenting. And you can maintain your mobility, and you can start to do exercise that help maintain your mobility if you know this. I will say that if I think about getting up and down 5 times in quick succession, I'm not worried about my leg strength or my falling. I'm worried about the fact that I'm going to pass out because when I stand up too quickly just one time, I start to see little stars on the side of my vision.
1: Yeah, that's why it's a chair, by the way.
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1: Alrighty, from our health and wellness files, good news if you're taking a vitamin D supplement or you eat foods rich in vitamin D, like a lot of salmon, tuna, walnuts, and mushrooms. Vitamin D, we now know, has a protective effect on the brain, helping to prevent dementia. This is according to the American Journal of Clinical Nutrition now. In the study, people with low vitamin D levels were more likely to be diagnosed with dementia or Alzheimer's. But getting plenty of vitamin D did reduce the risk because vitamin D prevents the buildup of brain proteins linked to impaired function.
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1: Time for some longevity intel, and living longer, we now know, could come down to just laying off the salt more often. Tulane University researchers finding that people who always sprinkle extra salt on their meals can expect to, quote, live shorter lives. Their study looked at 500,000 people for nearly a decade, and they found that always adding salt to cooked food happened to be linked to a reduction in life expectancy of 2 years. And overall, compared to people who rarely or never add extra salt to their meals, those that did had a 28% increased risk of premature death. We're not even talking about the sodium that's already in the food you eat. This is just about the extra salt you add from the salt shaker on the table. Plus, a study in the journal Gastric Cancer found that people who rarely salted their food were a full 30% less likely to develop stomach cancer. Wow, it's a big number. It's because excess salt damages cells in the stomach lining. I had no idea. If you can't quit your salt habit cold turkey, it's okay, because scientists say even a modest reduction in sodium will result in, quote, substantial health benefits.
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9: Here's a look at your forecast. Highs level off around 68 this afternoon under mainly sunny skies. Winds out of the south, 10 to 15 miles per hour. Lows level off around 44 tonight, mainly clear skies. High temperatures reach up to 67 tomorrow, a blend of clouds and sun. And that's your updated forecast. I'm meteorologist Paul Trombley. Get the latest weather updates online at MinnesotaDailyWeather.com. Right now, 65.
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3: Fox News. I'm Carmen Roberts. President Trump postpones an executive order on artificial intelligence.
4: We're leading China. We're leading everybody. And I don't want to do anything that's going to get in the way of that lead.
3: And that order would have given the government more oversight over the AI industry. The Justice Department announces charges against 15 accused fraudsters in Minnesota.
5: They include the highest loss amount ever charged in a Medicaid case in Minnesota and the largest autism fraud scheme ever charged by the Department of Justice.
3: Assistant Attorney General Colin McDonald, the DOJ says the $90 million bust involves schemes to bilk taxpayers for bogus health care services. And millions of Americans hit the highways. AAA estimates a record 39 million people will drive at least 50 miles Memorial Weekend. 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
2: Here's a look at your forecast. Highs level off around 68 this afternoon under mainly sunny skies. Winds out of the south, 10 to 15 miles per hour. Lows level off around 44 tonight, mainly clear skies. High temperatures reach up to 67 tomorrow, a blend of clouds and sun. And that's your updated forecast. I'm meteorologist Paul Trombley. Get the latest weather updates online at minnesotadailyweather.com. Right now, 65.
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9: Here's a look at your forecast. Daytime highs approaching 68 this afternoon under mainly sunny skies. Winds out of the south, 10 to 15 miles per hour. Lows level off around 44 tonight, mainly clear skies. Daytime highs approaching 66 tomorrow. Sunshine mixed with clouds at times. And that's your updated forecast. I'm meteorologist Paul Trombley. Get the latest weather updates online at MinnesotaDailyWeather.com. Currently 66.
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7: Here's a look at your forecast. Daytime highs approaching 68 this afternoon under mainly sunny skies. Winds out of the south, 10 to 15 miles per hour. Lows level off around 44 tonight, mainly clear skies. Daytime highs approaching 66 tomorrow. Sunshine mixed with clouds at times. And that's your updated forecast. I'm meteorologist Paul Trombley. Get the latest weather updates online at minnesotadailyweather.com. Currently 66.
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3: Fox News, I'm Tom Graham. President Trump says talks with Iran are ongoing as he continues to hold off on re-escalating the conflict with Tehran.
4: We're negotiating, and we'll see. But either we're going to get it one way or the other. We're going to either make sure they don't have a nuclear weapon, or we're going to have to do something very drastic.
3: Now, the president insisting Iran must abandon its nuclear ambitions as part of any permanent ceasefire deal. A Tennessee death row inmate's execution called off. Fox's Jeff Manasso.
5: All appeals were exhausted ahead of Tony Carruthers' planned execution Thursday, though it was his vein that prison officials were unable to find, leading Tennessee to halt the lethal injection, which prompted Governor Bill Lee to grant a one-year stay after he'd previously announced that he wouldn't intervene.
3: Carruthers was convicted of murdering three people. 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
8: 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Tomorrow is the final day of the school year for Lake of the Woods schools. It's a half a day of school. Graduation is also tomorrow. There is a teacher in service day scheduled for next Tuesday. You can enjoy the end of the year choir and band concerts. Videos have been posted ahead of the Lake of the Woods School Facebook page for those links. In state news, unofficial vote totals are in for the Red Lake Nation election yesterday. Tribal chairman Floyd Buck Jourdain received 1,278 votes. Incumbent Darrell Seakey Sr. received 1,263 votes. Tim Sumner received 824, while George Chi Newton Spears received 118. For tribal secretary, Robert May received 2,604 votes. Martina Marie Bolio received 839 votes. Vernell Lucia ran unopposed for tribal treasurer. Complete vote totals available at MinnesotaDailyNews.com. Those election results will be certified today. In sports, Twins beat the Houston Astros yesterday 4-1 at Target Field. Twins off today, travel to Boston, open up a series tomorrow. 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
9: River City's weather.
10: Here's a look at your forecast. Mainly clear tonight with a low of 44. South winds 8 to 15 miles per hour. Daytime highs approaching 66. Tomorrow, sunshine mixed with clouds at times. Overcast skies tomorrow night. Rain showers likely 42. And that's your updated forecast. I'm meteorologist Paul Trombley. Get the latest weather updates online at MinnesotaDailyWeather.com. Currently, it's 68 degrees.
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11: Here's a look at your forecast. Mainly clear tonight with a low of 44. South winds 8 to 15 miles per hour. Daytime highs approaching 66. Tomorrow, sunshine mixed with clouds at times. Overcast skies tomorrow night. Rain showers likely 42. And that's your updated forecast. I'm meteorologist Paul Trombley. Get the latest weather updates online at minnesotadailyweather.com. Currently, it's 68 degrees.
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14: Here's a look at your forecast. Mainly clear tonight with a low of 44. South winds 8 to 15 miles per hour. Daytime highs approaching 66. Tomorrow, sunshine mixed with clouds at times. Overcast skies tomorrow night. Rain showers likely 42. And that's your updated forecast. I'm meteorologist Paul Trombley. Get the latest weather updates online at MinnesotaDailyWeather.com. Currently, it's 68 degrees.
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3: Fox News, I'm Tom Rigotti. A ceasefire between the U.S. and Iran continues to hang in the balance as peace talks move forward. Fox's Ashley Webster reports.
4: Secretary of State Marco Rubio say there's a hope that the United States and Tehran are getting closer on a peace deal that will bring an end to the war. As it stands, Iranian leaders are still reviewing the latest counter-peace proposal from Washington.
3: Iran continues to insist it will not give up its nuclear program. The mastermind of a government food program for children in Minnesota is sentenced to decades behind bars.
5: The woman convicted as a kingpin in one of the largest Medicaid scams in the Minnesota fraud boondoggle is sentenced to 41.5 years in prison. Amy Bach is also on the hook for $243 million in restitution. That's the amount of money the court determined was scammed from taxpayers in that Feeding Our Future scandal alone.
3: Fox's Mike Tobin, America's listening to Fox News.
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8: Here's the latest from MinnesotaDailyNews.com. Tomorrow's the final day of the school year for Lake of the Woods schools. It's a half a day of school. Graduation is also tomorrow. There is a teacher in service day scheduled for next Tuesday. You can enjoy the end of the year choir and band concerts. Videos have been posted ahead of the Lake of the Woods School Facebook page for those links. In state news, unofficial vote totals are in for the Red Lake Nation election yesterday. Tribal chairman Floyd Buck Jourdain received 1,278 votes. Incumbent Daryl Seakey Sr. received 1,263 votes. Tim Sumner received 824, while George Chee Newton Spears received 118. For tribal secretary, Robert May received 2,604 votes. Martina Marie Bolio received 839 votes. Vernell Lucia ran unopposed for tribal treasurer. Complete vote totals available at MinnesotaDailyNews.com. 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In sports, Twins beat the Houston Astros yesterday 4-1 at Target Field. Twins off today, travel to Boston, open up a series tomorrow. 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
9: River City's weather.
10: Here's a look at your forecast. Mainly clear tonight with a low of 44. South winds 8 to 15 miles per hour. Daytime highs approaching 66. Tomorrow, sunshine mixed with clouds at times. Overcast skies tomorrow night. Rain showers likely 42. And that's your updated forecast. I'm meteorologist Paul Trombley. Get the latest weather updates online at MinnesotaDailyWeather.com. Right now, it's 68 degrees.
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7: Here's a look at your forecast. Mainly clear tonight with a low of 44. South winds 8 to 15 miles per hour. Daytime highs approaching 66. Tomorrow, sunshine mixed with clouds at times. Overcast skies tomorrow night. Rain showers likely 42. And that's your updated forecast. I'm meteorologist Paul Trombley. Get the latest weather updates online at MinnesotaDailyWeather.com. Right now, it's 68 degrees.
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13: Here's a look at your forecast. Mainly clear tonight with a low of 44. South winds 8 to 15 miles per hour. Daytime highs approaching 66. Tomorrow, sunshine mixed with clouds at times. Overcast skies tomorrow night. Rain showers likely 42. And that's your updated forecast. I'm meteorologist Paul Trombley. Get the latest weather updates online at minnesotadailyweather.com. Right now, it's 68 degrees.
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8: Here's a look at your forecast. Mainly clear tonight with a low of 44. South winds 8 to 15 miles per hour. Daytime highs approaching 66. Tomorrow, sunshine mixed with clouds at times. Overcast skies tomorrow night. Rain showers likely 42. And that's your updated forecast. I'm meteorologist Paul Trombley. Get the latest weather updates online at minnesotadailyweather.com. Currently, it's 68 degrees.
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10: Here's a look at your forecast. Mainly clear tonight with a low of 44. South winds 8 to 15 miles per hour. Daytime highs approaching 66. Tomorrow, sunshine mixed with clouds at times. Overcast skies tomorrow night. Rain showers likely 42. And that's your updated forecast. I'm meteorologist Paul Trombley. Get the latest weather updates online at MinnesotaDailyWeather.com. Currently, it's 68 degrees.
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